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16: You know there's people out here getting into accidents and not calling nobody. I had a friend that got into an accident. 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My mom was in the car. My wife was in the car. I said, you ain't go to the hospital?

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I used to think about immature things. 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
0: 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We're going to play with you this time, though. 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
2: 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My mom was in the car. My wife was in the car. I said, you ain't go to the hospital? 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

Yo, yo, what up, though, y'all? 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

By popular demand, it's Willie Clayton for his album release party, May 22nd, for two shows, 6:30 p.m. and 9:30 p.m., performing songs from his new album, Evolution. 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
1: Well, one doesn't want to take advantage, does one?
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2: 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I mean, I do. So send your friend to Tapper's, and we'll do our best to help.
1: Knew I could count on you. 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
3: You know there's people out here getting into accidents and not calling nobody. 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My mom was in the car. My wife was in the car. I said, you ain't go to the hospital? I said, get up now, go to the hospital, and call Top Dog Law. Tell me how it happened, exactly what happened. 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

back by popular demand, it's Willie Clayton for his album release party, May 22nd, for two shows, 6:30 p.m. and 9:30 p.m., performing songs from his new album, Evolution. Like this one, Woman's Got to Have It. 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

By popular demand, it's Willie Clayton for his album release party, May 22nd, for two shows, 6:30 p.m. and 9:30 p.m., performing songs from his new album, Evolution. Like this one, Woman's Got to Have It. 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

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Shout out to the West Side. 105.9 KISS FM, made in Detroit. Just like me, baby. What up, doe?

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8: Hello and welcome to the show. I'm your host, Pat Campbell. We've got a fascinating program for you today. Our guest today says that there is a youth molecule in the human body, and he says this molecule of youth happens to be concentrated in our skin, hair, eyes, and joints. He says this substance not only dramatically influences our appearance, in other words, how young or how healthy we look, but more importantly, our physical strength, our flexibility, and mobility. This is our ability to do things, lift things, get around, be physical. Today, we're going to learn more about this once mysterious substance and how new breakthroughs are allowing us to get it back and keep it as we get older. All right, Bill Sardi is here. Bill is an author. He's traveled around the world in search of information about hyaluronic acid, or HA, as it's sometimes referred to. He's back from his recent trip to a small village in Japan, where people maintain high levels of HA and are famous for their ability to defy the aging process. Bill, welcome to the program.
9: Great to be with you, Pat. And all your statements to introduce the show today are certainly not overstatements. After years of people using oral hyaluronic acid supplements, well, of course, we're going to give your audience a report today, an update, and an improvement, how things are going, as thousands of people have discovered how this supports, in particular, their joints, but also their skin and their eyes and, of course, their hair and so on. These are the areas where the body actually is highly concentrated in HA. But I want to tell all your listeners to please stay tuned, because there's going to be an offer today from Purity Products, no strings attached. This is an offer from a reputable company that's been in business for years.
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8: Now, you say there's a youth molecule in the human body, and that it holds the key to the visible signs of aging. Now, you've written about this. You've traveled to Japan to do the research. So tell me about it. What exactly is this molecule you're talking about?
9: Pat, it's amazing that most people don't know this word, hyaluronic acid. And, of course, it's made. It's all over our body. It's in our skin. It's an all-natural molecule. We can get it orally, replace it in our body. But more so, we've learned that the little bit that we can get as a dietary supplement can trigger your body to make more. And of course, why do we need more? Well, when we're young, we're loaded with this stuff. When we're babies, we have what we call baby fat. It's really baby HA. It makes, as babies fall down and get cuts and scrapes, you notice they never really get any lifelong scars from that because they have lots of HA on board, hyaluronic acid. And to make this easy to understand for the audience, I think we can all appreciate that women have smoother skin and thicker hair and so on. All of that is because estrogen sends a signal to make more HA, and that's why the girls have more limber, flexible joints. They can get in a kind of a lotus posture kind of that men can't get into. They certainly have all of those advantages, and it's because the estrogen sends a signal to make more HA. Now, women have more HA to lose than men do, and you see the skin shriveling up, the joints and so on, as women age. But there's a way to get it back, and of course, Purity Products for years now has been talking about HA, and they have a new formula just for the joints, HA joint formula, and it's so important today because I think everyone's confused. An article in the New York Times says consumers are confused what to do to support their joints, so people are looking for alternatives. We need cushioning in between the joints, the bones in our joints. When a doctor looks at an x-ray, all he's doing is measuring the space between the two bones there in the knee. So it's about a quarter of an inch space. Without that cushioning, you've got bone rubbing on bone. That's what HA is. It's the jello or the cushioning agent in between our bones. We lose it either due to wear and tear or age, and so we start getting problems. The more that we find pain relief, the more pain relievers we use, the more we're going to use these joints, and then we're going to wear out more bone. And they've noticed this. People who chronically use pain relievers are going to have more bone wear. So what you need is the actual cushioning back there to lubricate the joint, and that's what HA does. That's what HA is. The doctors call it synovial fluid. They actually inject this into joints. Orthopedists do. Dermatologists inject it into the skin. Eye doctors use it as a lubricant during eye surgery. So it's nothing foreign to modern medicine, but it may be new to you as a listener there, and you have never heard about HA before. Well, you need to learn about it. It's a wonderful molecule. It's all natural, and you can get it as a dietary supplement. Purity Products was the first to introduce it. Now, it's a great big long molecule, Pat, that's 6 million Daltons in molecular weight. Think of 6 million paper clips put together. It's big. You can't absorb it. And Purity found a way to knock it down so that it's only about 1,500 to 3,000. That means that you can absorb this orally. We actually proved that in studies conducted at a laboratory right there in Florida. And we're going to tell you more about that. But we prove that it's orally absorbed. Most doctors are told that oral HA cannot be absorbed. That's true if it's the regular HA. It's got to be knocked down in molecular weight. And more important, it needs some other antioxidants to be added with it. We're going to talk about one here in just a moment. But Purity Products is introducing this all-new joint formula for people that are searching for alternatives for their joint health. And, of course, this isn't a drug. It's a dietary supplement meant to, of course, support healthy joint health as we think of it.
8: If you're just tuning in, we're talking with Bill Sardi about hyaluronic acid, or HA. Now, Bill, you said recently that the HA revolution is underway. More and more people are using it. Tell us why HA is such a breakthrough, and what exactly can it do for people?
9: I think the brick and the mortar analogy is probably the best for everybody to understand it. There are bricks in our body, the cells. There's mortar in between, and the mortar is the collagen. Now, within the collagen, not the collagen itself, vitamin C makes collagen, but within that collagen, there's a moisturizing agent that looks like Jell-O. Now, everyone knows you put some Jell-O in the refrigerator and the water separates out after a time. And that's what's happening in our body. We're losing the water-holding molecule, HA. The body is 72% water. And as we lose this, the connective tissue that connects all of our cells, that connects all of everything that we have, begins to lose its water. It separates out, and then we begin to lose the substance, the scaffolding, the

0: with the winner at BetRivers.com.
1: How the HA is made more so at certain times of our life. But as age goes on, we're going to lose it. We're going to see the wrinkles, the thinning hair. We're going to see our joints lose their flexibility. We're just telling people that after thousands of people have tried this, if you're taking glucosamine supplements, it took 13 years for doctors to adopt glucosamine sulfate. It's a regular dietary supplement now in drugstores, health food stores. People ask me, well, why hasn't my doctor told me about hyaluronic acid? Well, it took 13 years for glucosamine. It'll be on the front page of Time magazine. It's just going to take time. And it'll get there because patients are going to take this to their doctors and point it out as they did glucosamine. The revolution starts with patients and people that have issues and want to have healthy joints and skin and hair and eyes and want to see some of these useful levels of HA restored in their body.
2: Now, Bill, you've written a great deal about the role of hyaluronic acid in the body's connective tissues. How does HA work in the joints and the connective tissues?
1: It's a natural cushioning agent. And, Pat, we're talking to you about between the bones. It also surrounds the nerves. There's a sciatic nerve. There's an ulnar nerve. There's a carpal tunnel nerve. All of these are going to need the special cushioning that HA can give them. There are people that tell us this stuff works. Here's Ernie writing to me, who actually teaches and plays golf in Dover, Delaware. He found this Purity joint formula, and we're telling you it worked miracles for him. Why? Because Purity has not only taken the HA, but they've taken a brand new substance called Hydrox that's taken from olives. Now, Pat, you notice you can put a bowl of olives on your table and a year later come back, and except for a little bit of shrinkage due to just a loss of moisture, they're very stable. They're still there. They didn't shrivel up and waste away due to fungal contamination. So there's something very strong in olives. We've known it for a long time. Dr. Roberto Crea, an Italian researcher who's now here in this country, doing some research on hydroxytyrosol extracted from olives and found out that it does some of the same things that the molecules do that trigger, like estrogen does, the production of HA. So we began to think, why don't we combine this wonderful, strong antioxidant from olives into Purity's new HA joint formula? You know, we're getting results like we've never seen before. This is why Bill writes to us this year saying, I'm taking HA for my knees. It's done wonders for my joints. So we get these letters from people. They're unsolicited. You see, this is the kind of thing we hear. And, of course, they're astounded with this. They just can't believe it. Here's someone writing to me. This is Dr. Cal Lee saying, he looks like a man that's 30 years younger, and he says people can't even believe his level of fitness and youthful appearance. And he says, I tell you to tell him, it's just the HA formula. And, of course, he sent us pictures on the Internet how fit he looks for his age. And you're going to look a little younger because when you were young, you had a lot of this. 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It's Purity's HA joint formula. 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
1: Now, Bill, you visited this village in Japan, Yuzuri Hari, or as they call it, the Village of Long Life. Now, I understand that the people had unusually high HA levels in this village. What did you find when you met the people? Is it genetic? Is it dietary? What did you see?
2: Well, I went there again for the second time with translators, photographers, and it was easy to understand without studies, even though the town doctor there, Dr. Komori, has identified hyaluronic acid as the very reason why these people in Yuzuri Hara exhibit such youthfulness. And by the way, they have a lady there in her 90s without any aging spots in her skin, perfect skin, no wrinkles whatsoever. People living into their 80s and 90s look a lot younger, and it all became clear when we were there. Now, they grow a lot of their own vegetables and foods right there near their homes, and they have a lot of fresh foods, and sometimes they have a little extra, so they come down to the vegetable market and bring their goods there to be sold. So we were there taking pictures and interviewing people when 83-year-old Mr. Ishii came driving in on his motorcycle to deliver his vegetables to the fruit market. Pat, where do we have in the United States 83-year-olds driving their motorcycle down to the vegetable market? We don't have it. We followed him to his home where he was up on a 30-foot ladder trimming a tree. He works in the fields about 4 to 6 hours a day. And he introduced us to his neighbor who was 90 years old without a wrinkle on his face. Neither of them use reading glasses. And, of course, he works about 6 to 8 hours out in the fields every day. This was remarkable. I almost felt, Pat, I was in some sort of a place where the dinosaurs are still living or something. It was so remarkable. These people just exhibit a youthfulness, a flexibility in their joints, certainly a healthfulness that we just don't see everywhere else. In fact, it was so remarkable that the Emperor of Japan actually has visited this village. Pictures were taken there. You could see them all over the village there as they had posted them. So this had stood out. And, of course, Connie Chung, ABC News 2020, had gone to visit there in the year 2000. This was originally on television. You could see the actual pictures for yourself. But the HA revolution has come here, Pat. And, of course, we've had 3 years of use of HA. But we could lose people in the science. So they want to know, what's real? Is this for real? Well, it's real for Tom, who writes to us, a pharmacist now from Santa Cruz, California, 70 years of age, participating in the Hawaii Ironman contest in Kona, Hawaii, this past year, 70 years old. He said this new HA formula for the joints did a great job. Now, certainly a pharmacist would know. Here's John writing to me and saying, you know, at age 55, boy, when I tried HA, I'm now back to playing full court basketball with the 20-year-olds, and I've even begun to jog again. These are the kinds of reports that we hear.
1: Let me ask you a question here. You mentioned glucosamine, and there's another one out there that's pretty popular, MSM. How does this HA stack up against those other ones? The other ones, you have to take them for a while before you even see any results.
2: You do, and most of these are very positive dietary supplements. They certainly have lots of benefits. Glucosamine takes quite a while to kick in. MSM is a wonderful sulfur compound, and again, it's an anti-inflammatory, as are many things like fish oil. So these are all wonderful, but they're not dealing with the origin of the problem. The origin of the problem is the loss of cushioning in the joint. And if we can just replace this, if we can find a way to get that cushioning back, that's what we call youthfulness. That's what we had when we were young. Here's David writing to me from New York, 25 years, looking for something that would help support his lower back. And, of course, he said, I can't believe it now. He says, I can't thank you enough for this product. People have tried all the alternatives. They've searched everywhere else, Pat, and they haven't heard of hyaluronic acid.
1: Now, the reorder rates on HA sort of tell me that things are phenomenal. The product works. The study shows how. But what are the customers saying? What are they telling you, candidly? What are they saying to Bill Sardi?
2: If the horses come back to the trough, there must be good water there. it's amazing to me how people say, just keep sending this. It's wonderful. It changed my life. Here's Lorraine saying, I can't believe it, but I'm able to run. I love it. Run 5 miles a day. My skin, nails are great. Telling everybody about it. These are online. You can go see some of these comments. Purity Products has it online where people just log in and tell you. These aren't edited in any way. Here's Brent writing, says, no one at Purity Products made an outlandish claim about HA joint formula, but 3 days after I started taking it, I noticed the difference. This stuff really works. It's your own personal discovery. That's why Purity Products wants you to have this bottle. You call. 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You call that number. They're going to send you a bottle, a full month supply, and you can do it without any risk. You just kick in a few bucks, and you're going to experience this for yourself. Like the people who've written in and said all these wonderful things. Here's Harold, 85th year, he says, I'm in. He says, I'm doing very well on HA. Thank you very much. Here's Jasmine saying, my face looks moist and youthful, and I'm getting people asking me about it. What am I taking? Of course you will.
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1: 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How's it taken? 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How much do I need to take every day?
2: It's a capsule. 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It's been said we're all living longer and we're all going to have joint problems just due to wear and tear. 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Well, there is no risk today. Purity Products wants you to get this new HA joint formula risk-free, and you're going to get this new HA joint formula with this new hydrox molecule from the olives, the stabilizing antioxidant, along with the HA, it works wonders. I don't know how I can convince your audience of this, Pat, but to read these wonderful letters, tell them that this works. It worked for my dog. It's worked for my mother-in-law. It worked for my brother. These are real stories from real people who tell us that it worked for them. And I know people want to know there's good science behind it. I went all over the world. I went to Japan. I called researchers in laboratories all over the world to write a whole book, get hundreds of references before we began to realize even that HA was safe to use, effective. It's really a wonderful dietary supplement. You haven't heard about it yet, but you will. It'll be on the front page of Time magazine in due time. In the meantime, what about you? Purity Products wants you to get this new HA joint formula risk-free, and you can get a bottle of this new wonderful HA joint formula.
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1: Bill, let's talk about some of the visible signs of aging and how this HA formula from Purity Products addresses these signs.
2: Well, certainly when we look in the mirror, when we see, well, let's say we're twin brothers, if we're looking, one of us ages faster than the other, how do we know that? And we're looking at our hair, we're looking at our skin, how smooth it is. You're losing HA. That's what your body's telling you. How do you get it back? Just think, there is a way. And Purity Products, taking all the risk out, all of the issues about you coming up with the dollars and everything, they just want you to try it because we're talking about replacing an all-natural molecule in your body. You can take this. Thousands have. And so they've pioneered the way. You need to be added to the list. If you're taking glucosamine, well, try HA. And you're going to find the kind of results that we're talking about here on the air. And you can do it without any risk. All you're going to do is help Purity Products with a little bit of the cost. And you are going to get a bottle of this new HA joint formula with this new hydrox molecule as well into it to help trigger your body to make more HA. Losing HA and aging are equivalent to the same thing. How do you get it back? How do you get this wonderful youth molecule? There certainly is one. Ponce de Leon was right, the fountain of youth. The body is 72% water, but it needs to be held into a cushioning gel. No, this isn't going to cause water retention. No, it doesn't increase any kind of problems like that. It's all natural. You had a lot more of it when you were young. You just need to get a little bit of it back. I know the more, Pat, that I say good about this, people find it unbelievable.
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2: 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I am your host, Steve Summers, and I've got to tell you, we have got a fascinating show for you today. Now, if you're like most people, you may have noticed that when you hit 50, you kind of hit the wall. You know, between your joints, the heart, the brain, your eyes, your energy, you name it. Now, when you hit 50, you have to pay attention to your health. We all know that. So whether you're 40 or 50 or say in your 60s or 70s or even older for that matter, our guest today says he's discovered something that you can unlock the key to feeling better at any age. This is exciting. What is it? What are we talking about? Why do you need to know about this? Well, stay tuned. Dr. Neil Levin is on the line here. Dr. Neil Levin is a chiropractor. He's a nutritionist. He's a longtime advisor for Purity Products. Welcome, Dr. Levin. So great to have you back on the show today. This is a big story, isn't it?
3: Oh, absolutely, Steve. And let's cut right to the chase here. That discovery you talked about at the top there, it's krill oil, because krill oil is simply amazing for us. It's great for the heart, great for the joints, fantastic for the brain, for the eyes. I mean, I have people coming into my clinic every single day, and they want to feel better. I mean, they want to feel physically better, stronger. They want their joints to feel comfortable, but they want to stay mentally sharp. They want to keep that brain thinking like it did when they were younger. They want to protect themselves from coronary heart disease and maintain those flexible, healthy, youthful arteries for wonderful circulation. Hey, Steve, they want to boost their energy. And
2: absolutely,
3: you know, why not? I mean, we deserve it, and that's what we're going to be talking about here today with this Krill Omega 50 Plus, which is the cutting edge combination, Steve, of krill oil, which is so fabulous for us. But we've infused the krill oil. Now, this is so important. We've infused the krill oil with the high omega-3 concentrated fish oil. You need to do that when you're dealing with krill, because krill just isn't high enough in omega-3. So many other important parameters and virtues, but you got to get that high omega-3 fish oil in there, and we've done that. So this is now the best of both worlds. But we didn't stop there. For the 50-plussers, we've added some vitamin D. We doubled the antioxidant power, and Steve, we actually increased the amount of krill by 67%. So this now becomes the finest omega-3 nutrient in the world, as far as I'm concerned.
2: This is very, very exciting. This krill oil sensation, I mean, it is all over the news, Dr. Neil Levin. Great studies are out there. Many experts are declaring that krill oil is better than fish oil. So give us this lowdown on this krill omega 50 plus formula.
3: Right, right, right. Steve, you know, if I told you, and we did talk about this before the show, that there's this one tiny pill that benefits the joints and the brain and memory, mood, coronary heart disease, wonderful for the arteries, makes your hair shine, great for the skin. I mean, what would you say to that?
2: Hey, where is it? Where can I get this stuff?
3: Right, and we have it. It's Krill Omega 50 Plus, and we're going to give it to everybody for free today. And that's really cool, because Purity wants everybody to try this, because they know they're going to see a huge difference. But get this. On top of that, for the first 1,000 people that call today, mm-hmm. we're giving away a second gift, because I just demanded this. You know, when we're dealing with the 50-plussers, and hey, you know, if you're 40 and you feel like your energy is low, this is for you also. But for people 50 and over, we're also giving away free B12 energy melts. I demanded this because, hey, as we're getting a little older, we don't absorb that B12 as well, and I want you to feel the benefits from this Krill Omega 50 Plus. So I'm going to jack up those B12 levels for you today as well. You know, what a value proposition.
2: You know, when it comes to your health, it really is a win-win. This is amazing. I heard you say that this can actually reduce the risk of coronary heart disease. I mean, when you hear that, whose ears don't perk up after that? How exactly does that work anyway?
3: Right, right. Well, Krill Omega 50 Plus, remember, this is the combination of krill oil with the high omega-3, highly concentrated fish oil. So it's mm-hmm. much higher in omega-3s than most krill oil formulas would be. So when we're dealing with the high omega-3 fish oil, we're mm-hmm. talking about support for the HDL cholesterol, healthy, youthful, flexible arteries. That's so great for the circulation, mm-hmm. heart muscle strength, platelet activity, red blood cells that stay nice and soft and flexible so they can work their way through those little capillaries. Oh, what about triglycerides? That becomes so important. So this Krill Omega 50 Plus supports the heart in so many ways. And, you know, the bottom line is we need to think about this, because as we're getting a little older, 50 plus, maybe mid 40s, certainly 60s and 70s, it's decision time. I mean, you know your body's not working the way it did when you were in your 30s.
4: Exactly.
3: The energy might not be there. You need to make a decision. Are you going to take it laying down and just let yourself get old, or are you going to do something about it? Are you going to stay physically active? Are you going to do the things you need to stay healthy? And getting these omega-3s, the krill oil, the vitamin D, the antioxidants make such a difference. This is a game changer for anybody in that 50-plus age group.
2: Doc, this is absolutely great information. I know that omega-3s, talk about that just for a second, are best known for their cardiovascular benefits, and they're certainly also known as brain food. Now, we've discussed this in some of the past shows. If you would, touch on the brain benefits for our listeners listening out there today, and tell us why you say that supplementing with omega-3s isn't just a good idea for the brain, but an absolute necessity.
3: Oh, this is such an important point that you're bringing up. Absolutely. For brain health, we must get these omega-3s back in there. You know, when you think about omega-3s and you think about brain health and memory and mood and feeling sharp, you really want to single out the DHA component. That's the docosahexaenoic acid. You know what, Steve? Your brain is 60% fat by weight. And of that, 25% needs to be DHA. You know what I use? An analogy in my practice. People understand calcium and bone health, right? If you don't have calcium in your diet and you don't supplement with calcium, your bones are going to get brittle and weak. You understand that, right?
2: Right, exactly.
3: That's what happens to bones. Bones need calcium for their normal strength and structure. Now, with the brain, it's the same. DHA for normal structure. We use this for one brain neuron to communicate with another, to build out the brain, to make the serotonin, the dopamine, all the feel-good neurotransmitters. So must have it, must get it back in there. So important. And with this krill omega 50, plus, we've increased the level of DHA because we put the concentrated omega-3s in there. Now, with krill omega 50 plus, you're going to get 130 milligrams of DHA per serving, Steve.
2: Wow.
3: The leading brand of krill oil, you're going to get 24.
2: Excellent.
3: 24 in the leading brand, you're going to get 130 with krill omega 50 plus. That's why this is so incredible for the brain.
2: This is absolutely exciting. I got to tell you, though, during the last krill show that we did together, you totally shocked me, Doc. I remember this specifically. You said that.
3: Tell me, I'm on the edge of my seat. What did I say?
2: You said, and I remember, that the studies show that krill oil improves joint comfort in just 7 days. Now, if the benefits for the brain and the heart didn't perk my ears up, that certainly would. If you would, touch on the study and tell us how this works.
3: Right. That was a great study. In fact, that's the reason I started taking krill oil about 5-6 years ago. Mm-hmm. A pilot study, double-blind, placebo-controlled, exactly what you want to see out of the Journal of the American College of Nutrition. Now, participants got 300 milligrams of krill oil or placebo. Now, remember, in krill omega 50 plus, we're giving you even more. We're giving you 500 milligrams of krill oil, so even more potent. But the participants in the study that got the krill oil got some amazing joint benefits, Steve. Get this. In just 7 days, and you remember this from the last show, but in just 7 days, they were 28% more comfortable. That's a jaw-dropper. When I read that, I immediately went out and bought my first bottle of krill oil. But after 30 days, they were 38% more comfortable. The researchers didn't stop there. They looked at flexibility of the joints. They looked at function of the joints. All improved, and I call this the krill oil advantage. So if you're out there and you're taking fish oil, well, fish oil is great. I mean, fish oil is in here. It's so important, but you're not going to get the same joint advantages just on krill. You're not going to experience this joint comfort benefit that we get specifically from the krill. And remember, in krill omega 50 plus, we've jacked up the levels of the krill 67% more. So in terms of dosage, fantastic.
2: That's big. That is absolutely big. Hey, I was on the website, and the testimonials on the krill omega 50 plus, they're incredible. I mean, people obviously love this product. I'd like to share a couple of my favorites here.
3: Sure.
2: Believer writes in, she's a female age 45 to 54 from Georgia. She rates it 5 out of 5 stars. She writes, "This has helped. Less grind on my knees when climbing up the steps. Beneficial to my overall health, both physically and mentally. I just feel better," is what she said. Also, Safety Susan, age 55 to 64 from Sacramento, California. She writes to 5 out of 5 stars. "I was a little worried about fishy aftertaste. However, I have not burped it even once. She goes, I like it better than regular fish oil. The capsule size is smaller and it's easy to swallow." This is big. The capsule size being smaller.
3: You know, and I'm really glad you picked that one out, because Safety Suzanne picks out a very important point there. I don't think we've really harped on this enough, because people have trouble swallowing those huge horse pills, you know, those huge omega-3 pills, these are tiny. So this is why this is such a breakthrough. These capsules are so small and easy to swallow. Anybody can easily swallow them. But at the same time, we've increased the dosage of krill by 67%. We've boosted the antioxidant power. The vitamin D is in there. We supercharged the whole thing with the high omega-3, highly concentrated fish oil. So important for the heart. So yeah, Safety Suzanne, she really nailed it there. I want to read a couple myself. This one in front of me, Blessed. She's in the 55 to 64 age bracket, Fort Worth, Texas, 5 out of 5 stars. She writes, I was experiencing brain fog. I couldn't remember things at work. Felt I was slowing down mentally. Purity was offering a free bottle. I've been taking it for a year, and I swear by it. I have experienced a difference in my brain and body. Good for you, Blessed. Excellent. Let me read one more. Odie 54. Male in the 55 to 64 category, 5 out of 5 stars. He's from Canada. He writes, awesome experience. I started taking Krill Omega 50 Plus about 5 weeks ago and have nothing but good things to say about it. I'm experiencing more benefits than I thought possible. The most noticeable is that I feel more mentally alert. I'm finding it easier to get out of bed in the morning. I feel satisfied with 6 to 8 hours of sleep. I wake up with an energy that I haven't felt in a long, long time. You know what? I'm not surprised at these testimonials at all because, again, I take this product myself. Mm-hmm. It's fabulous. My patients love the Krill Omega 50 Plus. They feel it in their joints. They feel it in their brain. They feel it in their energy, their circulation. They just feel better. That's what everybody tells me when they get in this Krill Omega 50 Plus.
4: Now, Dr. Neil Levin, talk for a minute, if you would, about the B12 Energy Melts, too. This is really
3: right.
4: An exciting addition.
3: So important.
4: You gave these away in our last Krill show as well. And the feedback has been absolutely overwhelming. People simply love the energy, the pep, the vigor they feel when they have their B12 levels restored with these. And now Purity's going to do it again. So 2 free bottles here today for the listeners. Tell us about this.
3: Yeah, remember, first of all the listeners today that pick up the phone and call are going to get a free bottle of this Krill Omega 50 Plus, amazing with the krill oil, 67% more krill oil, the high omega-3 fish oil, boosting those omega-3 levels, so critical for the heart, for the skin, for the hair, for the eyes. On top of that, we added the vitamin D, so important, so pure, so pristine. But now, the B12 energy melts, why are they here? I said to Purity, I said, guys, we're dealing with the 50-plussers here. Even people of 45, 50, 60, 70, they're having more trouble absorbing the B12. And B12 is critical. You think B12, think energy. If your energy is low and you're in your 50s or 60s, I mean, it may be a B12 issue. B12 helps the body to make red blood cells. We need that to carry oxygen to the tissue, so important for energy. B12 helps us to burn carbohydrates and turn them into energy. 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So these B12 energy melts, they're fantastic. You put one on your tongue, tastes delicious. 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And what B12 energy melts do is they help bump up your levels of B12. 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
4: 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Now, Doc, I've seen these ads where they say that krill oil is 48 times stronger than fish oil. Is that true? Does that make any sense?
3: Well, you know, obviously these are the krill guys talking, right?
4: Right, right, right.
3: But you could look at it both ways. Let's get into krill in just a moment. But first, let's pat the fish oil guys on the shoulder because, you know, you could say that the fish oil is better and stronger. But we're talking about the concentrated high omega-3 fish oil here because it's higher in the omega-3s, the EPA and DHA that are so important for the heart, the brain, the memory, mood, your eyes, your skin, your hair, your nails. So in one sense, you could say, well, the fish oil is better. But in another sense, I have to hand it to the krill guys because in terms of antioxidant power, krill oil is extraordinary. And it's because there's a molecule in krill oil that's naturally occurring called astaxanthin. And this astaxanthin, Steve, this is one of the most powerful antioxidants we've ever discovered. Steve, by one measure of antioxidant activity, it's 6,000 times stronger than vitamin C.
4: Wow.
3: So amazing antioxidant power in the krill. And now, as we're getting older, 50-plussers like myself, I'm 52, and we don't make as many antioxidants naturally. Our antioxidant systems are kind of slowing down, and at the same time, we're producing more free radicals naturally. This is why we call it Krill Omega 50 Plus, extra antioxidant power and extra krill. Remember, 500 milligrams of krill instead of 300, that's 67% more, plus the vitamin D, so important for us, and this is just an incredible value proposition. I have folks, they were going out and they were getting the krill separately and the fish oil separately, the antioxidants, the vitamin. You could spend $75 doing that.
4: No kidding.
3: You're getting it all for free today. This is the best of both worlds, this combination product with the krill and the fish oil. It's not one being better than the other. They're both great, and this is the best of both worlds.
4: You know, thank God for Purity products. I'm serious. Seriously, because when you think about where our food supply is gone and where we are today, we have to have something that allows us to feel better as we age, to age gracefully. It's amazing to me as we talk
3: about
4: this.
3: And that's why I love the way that Purity gives away the free bottles. Because, you know, people can be skeptical.
4: Sure.
3: They should be skeptical. But now they can be skeptical and they say, okay, you know what? This sounds pretty important. I'm going to give this a go. It's only going to cost me $6.95. And they get it and they try it out. And what they start to see, because it doesn't take long, remember that joint study, 7 days, 28% more comfortable. What they start to see is, hey, I'm more comfortable. I feel better. They notice their energy is better. And they realize, hey, you know what? This is important. And they tell their friends and they tell their relatives and they tell their loved ones. And Purity's been doing business this way for, I don't know, 20 years now. Let's look at one more. You know, this is a great testimonial by Gracie. 5 out of 5 stars, she writes. It works. I feel a difference in my joints after only 1 week. Also, you have the nicest staff. That's Gracie writes. You have the nicest staff. People are going to appreciate working with Purity. They're a fantastic company. They put their money where their mouth is. They give out free bottles, and you try it, and you're like, wow, this is great stuff. Thank God for Purity.
4: Let's talk about the heart health for a moment. It's probably the single greatest concern that people face as they age. So anything that we can do to boost heart health becomes really a top priority. You know this, I know this, and those folks out there know this as well. And I know you mentioned earlier that omega-3s literally lower our risk of coronary heart disease Do I have that correct? Because that's a big statement.
3: You know, absolutely. I mean, protecting the heart. This is what put omega-3s on the map back in the 70s. Dr. Dierberg discovered, you know, how protective they were for the Eskimos. Mm-hmm. By the way, he's a wonderful guy. I had lunch with him a year or two ago. Great conversation. But bottom line is, omega-3s protect our heart in so many ways. They promote a smooth, rhythmical heartbeat, important for the body's normal inflammatory response in the heart muscle, inside the arteries and veins. They promote those youthful, flexible arteries, so important for circulation. They promote healthy blood platelet activity, healthy red blood cell activity. They support a healthy blood pressure. That's very important. Triglycerides. So they do so much for the heart. So simply amazing cardiovascular protection with these omega-3s.
4: It just keeps getting better, doesn't it? Hey, you know, I got a reminder.
3: I have patients come in here all the time, and I'm like, are you taking your omega-3s? I hope you're still taking your omega-3s. You know, they're afraid to say no. You know, I'd like the omega-3 doctor. Take your omega-3s. In fact, if there was only one nutrient that I could take, Steve, honest to God, if there was only one nutrient that I could take, hands down, it's omega-3s. That's the first most important nutrient you could take. And this krill omega 50 plus, I love the way they combine the krill oil with the fish oil, so you're getting the best of both worlds. Can't beat it.
4: I've got to remind our listeners out there about this free bottle that's going on, the Krill Omega Plus and the B12. 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Doc, this study you sent me on this omega-3s and the memory is amazing. It seems that the participants taking omega-3s had some pretty incredible benefits here. When you talk about memory, that is something that kind of slips as we get older. Tell us more about this, would you?
3: Right. This was a great study, an important study, because what they did here was very interesting. This out of the journal Neurology, and what they did is they checked the omega-3 level in the red blood cells of women, 1,000 women, older women. So this is a big study, 1,000 women. Mm-hmm. But then again, 8 years later, and the women were on average 78 years old at this point, they did MRI scans of the women's brains. And what they found, Steve, this is so amazing, they found that the brain volume for the women that had higher omega-3 indexes, in other words, they had more omega-3s in their red blood cells, mm-hmm. the women that had more omega-3s in their red blood cells, they had higher brain volume. They were actually maintaining more of the youthful size of the brain. Their brains were bigger. You could see it plainly in the MRI measurements. That's really
4: great.
3: Cool. But not only that, there's a very important part of the brain known as the hippocampus, a very important part of the brain that facilitates learning, facilitates memory. And there was greater brain volume in the hippocampus for people that had more omega-3s in their red blood cells. That's how you can really measure how much omega-3 someone's taking in. So if you take omega-3s, you will raise your omega-3 index. We know this. It's a fact. You take omega-3s, you raise that up. So you want to have more omega-3s in your bloodstream. Very important. That's how it infuses into all the cell membranes, into mm-hmm. the joints, into the brain, etc. So take the Krill Omega 50 Plus. You get the krill oil, 67% more krill oil, so fantastic for the joints. You get the high omega-3 fish oil, vitamin D in there as well, astaxanthin for extra antioxidant power, and protect that brain, protect your memory, facilitate that quick, that youthful thinking that's so fun to have. When you feel sharp, when you feel like your brain is working great, you have that brain energy, it's more fun. It's more fun to be in a conversation. You feel better. You wake out of bed. You have that energy. You feel mentally alert. You feel alive. That's the way I want to feel. That's the way young people feel. That's why we put this in this Krill Omega 50 Plus. We want people to feel younger. We want people to maintain their youthful vigor and attitude. And that's what this Krill Omega 50 Plus is all about.
4: All right, I got to tell you, Dr. Levin, I take the Krill Omega 50 Plus, and one of the things that I absolutely love about the pill is that it's so small. I mean, it's so easy to take, and so much better than trying to swallow one of those omega-3 horse pills, you know, the bigger ones. Anyone can take these with ease, and that's what's great about it. Tell us, how did you supercharge this formula while at the same time shrinking the capsule size? How do you do that?
3: It's so amazing. This is really a breakthrough, Stephen. I mean, for those of you that are picturing this huge omega-3 pill, it's not like that. These are tiny. They're so small, anybody can swallow these. My son, Corey, has trouble swallowing pills. He gets these down like they're nothing. They're much smaller. They're easy to swallow. 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
3: 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We want this for the folks. Hey, if you're in your 40s and you feel run down, it's great for you, too, but 50s, 60s, 70s, folks in that age bracket, they're not absorbing the B12 as well because they're losing some of the intrinsic factors in the GI tract that are responsible for absorbing the B12. So now you put the B12 Energy Melt on your tongue, tastes delicious, and it just gets in there and boosts up those levels of B12. What do you feel? 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
3: Hi there, and welcome to Healthline by the fine folks at Purity Products. One of my favorite guests is on the line. We've got Chris Killam, also known as the Medicine Hunter, standing by now. CNN calls Chris the Indiana Jones of natural medicine because he's constantly scouring the globe, searching for natural remedies. You may have seen Chris on the Dr. Oz show or maybe on PBS or CBS and also on Fox News where he does a health segment. He's been featured in the New York Times and also on ABC's 2020. Anyway, Chris is joining us today to discuss not one, but three of the hottest nutritional ingredients out there on the market today. Even better, he's teamed up with Purity today to give away a complimentary bottle to everyone out there in the listening audience. So do not, I repeat, do not change that dial. But first, a quick introduction. Chris Killam is an author and an educator. He's written 14 books. He's conducted research in over 30 countries. Again, he's been on with Oprah and Friends and Dr. Oz. Chris, welcome back to the show.
4: Thank you so much. It's always a pleasure to have a great conversation with you.
3: Now, most of us are super busy these days. We want to stay healthy, but quite frankly, it can be daunting, you know, with all the different supplements out there. Now, Chris, you've traveled all over the world learning about different natural remedies. So you really know which ingredients to look for. So tell me this, besides a good multivitamin and some fish oil, maybe a few other things, go into the three super hot nutrients you've been so jazzed about lately.
4: Well, I'm happy to do that. The three super nutrients, as we like to say, are a green tea extract, a turmeric extract called curcumin, and an extract from red wine called resveratrol. And apropos of what you said about my traveling around the world, I've extensively investigated these in their host countries. So I've been in the green tea plantations of China and India and worked with top researchers of this ingredient in those countries. With turmeric, I've been deeply involved with turmeric researchers in India and seen all of that. And with resveratrol, I've worked with scientists in Europe and also in California and Chile and South Africa, all of which are major red wine producing areas. So I've had the opportunity to investigate these things in the field, meet with the top scientists, and my conclusion is that green tea, curcumin from turmeric root, and resveratrol from red wine are remarkable health-enhancing agents that everybody can benefit from in a very, very substantial way.
3: Now, Chris, let's talk about these big three. And it's interesting that they're all found in our diet and all are considered superfoods. The green tea, the curcumin, the resveratrol. Why did you want to combine the three? There's always a method to your madness, if I can say it that way, because you combine these things together. You call it a real game changer.
4: Well, you know, when I look at these, there actually isn't a reason to put them all in separate products. They do go very well together. As you said, they're all food derived. So it's kind of like you can make a salad if you choose out of many vegetables. You don't just have to have a bowl of lettuce or a bowl of cucumbers. And while that's a little bit simplistic, the fact is that all of these are very, very rich in groups of protective compounds that are both antioxidant, so they actually protect our organ systems, so they maintain a healthy inflammatory status in the body. And this is really a big breakthrough. I also like the idea that people can get a concentrated supplement of green tea extract, curcumin extract, and resveratrol in one product with truly meaningful amounts of each one and not have to go out and basically buy a shopping cart full of stuff.
3: Now, let's dive into the headlines and the research, especially on this green tea, because it's absolutely amazing. I know in Asia they've been using it for thousands of years for healthy aging. But what are you seeing recently in the press? I know you told me the Nutrition Research Journal in its July 2012 issue revealed that green tea significantly increased plasma antioxidant activity and whole blood glutathione. Can you recap some of these headlines and tell me why you're such a green tea advocate.
4: Okay. What you just said about increasing plasma antioxidant activity is really critical. There are many antioxidants that people consume that don't actually wind up in the body, or they don't wind up in the body in any significant amounts. The green tea antioxidants, which we know are among the most highly beneficial antioxidants in the entire world, are very well absorbed. They improve plasma antioxidant activity. That is the blood concentration of antioxidants. So what happens is you get this great concentration of antioxidant substances, which are protective compounds, floating around in the body and protecting the cells of your body, your organs, every part of your body from premature destruction due to exposure to environmental pollutants and things in the diet. With regard to the whole blood glutathione, when we take in the right antioxidants, and not all antioxidant compounds are the right antioxidants, our bodies produce more of its own super protective compound called glutathione. So you take in the green tea extract, you build the antioxidant activity in your blood, and you also cause your body to produce this enormously beneficial, very well-studied, very powerful protective substance called glutathione. So it is remarkable. This isn't something that most high antioxidant foods or supplement ingredients do, but it does happen with a concentrated, properly made green tea extract.
3: All right, let's switch gears and talk about this curcumin, which is number two on your list. And by the way, these three ingredients are all found in the new green tea combo formula. We're going to be offering a free bottle in a few minutes, but talk to me about the curcumin, which is spelled C-U-R-C-U-M-I-N. Now, most people haven't heard of it, but scientists and researchers know it's one of the most powerful superfoods on the planet. It can positively influence our DNA, maintain joint comfort, healthy inflammation, and more. Can you share some of the incredible headlines on curcumin and tell us why you use this? And we talked about this off air a few minutes ago, this patented curcumin with greater absorption.
4: Okay. Well, first of all, I think while people might not know the term curcumin, they may well know turmeric root, which is a yellow spice, and it shows up in curries, and it's part of the 5,000-year-old Indian Ayurvedic system of medicine. I've been studying turmeric and its derivative curcumin since the 1970s, and I'll say this right off the bat, that there are almost no plant materials in the world as extensively studied as this. A couple of thousand studies can be found in the scientific and medical literature. We know that curcumin is powerfully antioxidant. We know that it has a remarkable capacity to protect the liver, and the liver is our primary detoxifying organ. It greatly enhances joint health. So if people are experiencing joint discomfort due to overuse, this really helps to relieve that. And it's also what we call cardioprotective. It helps to protect the heart. It helps to maintain normal, healthy cholesterol. And one last thing that is really kind of astounding is that curcumin actually causes your body to produce what are called neuroprotective factors in the brain. So it causes your body to produce these agents in the brain that protect the actual tissue of the nerves and the brain itself. There's almost nothing else that we know of that does this. Specifically, the curcumin that you mentioned offers about 7 times the absorption of other curcumin. So when you take 250 milligrams of this stuff, you get about 7 times the activity that you would if you took, say, a comparable amount of another curcumin extract. So this, in my opinion, is one of the most life-enhancing, protective, totally beneficial substances on Earth, and it has just decades of scientific and medical studies to back it up.
3: Now, Chris, I know that we talked already about the green tea and the curcumin in your new green tea formula, which Purity is giving away for free today. But first, tell me about the third nutrient on the list, the resveratrol, which is super hot right now. Share with us some of the headlines and the science behind resveratrol. I know the French love it, but why is it on your short list?
4: Well, resveratrol is one of those remarkable compounds that I just sort of shake my head at how many different things it does. It is found in grapes, in wine grapes. It also shows up in cranberries. What we know about resveratrol is that, like green tea and also like curcumin extract, it's profoundly antioxidant. But more than that, it shows significant properties. When you look at some of the things in the body that happen during aging as a result of fat accumulation in tissue and insulin sensitivity, resveratrol helps to protect against those things. It's a powerful immune regulator. And you know, our immune system is responsible for keeping us healthy. It is remarkably beneficial for the heart. And this is why it's considered one of the keys to the so-called French paradox. You know, the French drink a lot of red wine, they eat a lot of cheese, they smoke cigarettes, and they stay slim and they have good cardiovascular health, which just seems completely unfair. But resveratrol appears to be key in that. And additionally, there is a brain benefit like there is with the curcumin with blood flow to the brain. So when you take resveratrol, you get brain blood flow. This means you get more oxygen to the tissues of the brain. So this is on my short list for all those reasons and for about a dozen more that would just plain take too long to explain.
3: All right, again, we're talking with Chris Killam, also known as the Indiana Jones of natural medicine, sometimes called the medicine hunter as well. Chris, let's laser in on how this wonderful formula that you created in conjunction with Purity Products. I know that Purity's been in business now for, what is it, over 20 years. They've got a top rating from the Better Business Bureau, and people can get a complimentary bottle of this green tea CR today. We'll give that number out in a few minutes. But first, Chris, before we tell our listeners how they can get their very own complimentary bottle of green tea CR, tell me this. If you wanted to buy this green tea plus the patented curcumin plus the resveratrol, I mean, you'd spend close to probably at least $75 for all three bottles in the store. And yet today, Purity Products is giving away a free bottle. How are they able to do this?
4: Well, you can consider it kind of a smart bet. And what I mean by that, first of all,

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1: 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One last time for those writing it down. Here we go. 1-800-311-9292. Okay, Chris, talk about some of the headlines just on the green tea that we didn't get to yet. I understand that dieters just love green tea because it supports healthy fat metabolism. Is that right? And what does the research say about green tea when it comes to weight management?
2: Well, this is one of the especially wonderful things about green tea. We know that green tea has thermogenic properties. That is, it has heat-generating properties in the body, so it actually causes your body to burn more calories. So when you eat a meal, you're going to burn more calories from that meal as a result of taking a good, well-made, concentrated green tea extract. In addition, it has specific fat oxidation properties. It actually burns fat. I'm not suggesting that you're going to lose 20 pounds in a week, but I am saying that this is going to help your body to metabolize fat more efficiently. Over time, taking a green tea extract can help you to have a better fat to lean muscle ratio. So from a weight control standpoint, this is very good news. Additionally, green tea helps to stabilize blood glucose or blood sugar. And unstable blood sugar is one of the contributing factors to increased weight. So by stabilizing blood sugar, you have an effect on weight control and weight management. So it's really quite remarkable stuff. You need enough of it. We've got enough of it in green tea CR. It has to be the right extract. We've got the right extract. But the science is there for healthy weight management.
1: All right. Now, Chris, you say that with Purity's formula, it provides you with about 3 cups worth of green tea in each 2-capsule serving. So you get all of the green tea's concentrated benefits for energy, for heart health, for alertness in just 2 caps. Plus, you get the curcumin and the resveratrol, too. So it's easy. You call it your daily shortcut to better health. Explain this idea of a healthy shortcut and explain some of the top benefits as well.
2: Well, I mean, you could, for example, drink 3 cups of good concentrated green tea each day, eat at least 1 really rich curry made with a lot of turmeric root, and drink a couple of glasses of red wine. You could do that every day. Most people will not do that every day, but they still might want the benefits of 3 of the biggest superstar protective health-enhancing nutrients on the entire planet. So when I call this a daily shortcut, I'm simply saying that you can get in a capsule, in a good capsule, what you'd otherwise have to get by drinking a few cups of tea, eating at least 1 large, you know, turmeric-laden curry every day, and drinking a couple of glasses of concentrated red wine.
1: Again, we're talking with Chris Killam, the medicine hunter. Now, in this new green tea CR formula from Purity, it's really about the research. Share with us some of your favorite studies and the headlines on the curcumin that we didn't get to yet. I know this is one of your favorite ingredients for joint comfort and even for brain health.
2: Well, I especially like the liver protective, heart protective, and joint modifying properties.

0: this stuff. The liver is our greatest detoxifying organ. And we know that we're constantly bombarded by toxins in the environment. In fact, blood studies show that newborn babies contain 200 industrial pollutants in their blood at the time of birth. So we need a functioning, super healthy, very strong liver. We might not think about our livers that much, but we need that. Mm-hmm. And we know that curcumin protects the liver. It keeps it strong. From a cardiac standpoint, it's highly beneficial for the heart. It's very good for maintaining healthy cholesterol and healthy platelet levels. And from a joint standpoint, we have innumerable studies showing overall improvement in joint health and relief and stable inflammatory activity, better joint mobility as a result of taking curcumin. I like the brain protective studies as well. You know, curcumin delivers all this. So I regard it as one of the single most important things that you can put in your body. And I'm very well aware that most people are not going to eat enough raw turmeric root to get the benefits that they should and that they can get from a concentrated curcumin extract.
1: 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Call now. All right, back to the show. Chris, I don't want to get too technical here, but these antioxidants in green tea are classified as polyphenols, and they really are super powerful and well-respected by scientists. But in this Green Tea CR formula, there's more. It's got the green tea, it's got the curcumin, the resveratrol that we talked about, plus grape seed extract, bioflavonoids, vitamin C. Can you talk to me about this array of really super antioxidants and polyphenols that you've put in the formula?
0: Well, yeah, I won't say that we kind of went overkill, but I will say that we really, really developed an efficient, comprehensive program here. Grape seed extract contain a group of highly specialized antioxidant compounds that not only do much of what I've already described, but also enhance the physical integrity of tissue in the blood vessels and the skin. So we put those in there for extra boost in antioxidant activity, but also for a specific type of activity that isn't as much addressed by the green tea, the curcumin, and the resveratrol. The bioflavonoids enhance the overall activity of vitamin C, and vitamin C itself is one of the most important nutrients that we can possibly take in. So I would say that we were very, very thorough. You know, when we went through what could be in this product, we said, you know, what would happen if we put in grape seed extract, bioflavonoids, and vitamin C? We realized that we would have an utterly superior formula. And just to reiterate, I want people to experience dynamic health. I want people to feel great. This formula, the Green Tea CR, will make you feel great. And that's the purpose of it.
1: All right, Chris, I love this Green Tea CR combination formula. And remember, the CR stands for curcumin and resveratrol. I love that with this complimentary bottle today, our listeners can get started for free. That's great value. What would people expect to pay if they bought all of these separately in the store?
0: Well, I think if they bought high quality products that contain these ingredients, they'd be into it for about $75 or so, possibly even 80.
1: Yeah.
0: So they'd wind up spending appreciably more than they're going to spend on the green TCR formula. And they still wouldn't get the grapeseed extract. They still wouldn't get the pine bark extract, the bioflavonoids, or the vitamin C.
1: Chris, what kind of results can people expect to see? What can they expect to feel once they start taking this formula?
0: I think that people will feel greater joint mobility and comfort. I think they'll feel more energy. Because these ingredients also help to stabilize and maintain natural healthy blood sugar control, I think they'll have more sustained energy throughout the day. And I would just suspect that people will have an experience of greater vitality. When you have a more highly functional immune system, you just feel more energy and better overall. It's kind of, you know, like those days when you get up and go, wow, I feel great. This is a wow, I feel great formula.
1: Now, Chris, the green tea CR, let me get this straight. It provides about 3 cups worth of green tea in each 2-capsule serving. Plus, you get the antioxidant equivalent of several servings of fruits and vegetables. Plus, you get the resveratrol and the joint comfort and brain function benefits of the curcumin. I mean, wow, all in one formula. In the last 2 minutes, talk to me about this shortcut to better health and why you want everyone listening to this program to call now for that complimentary bottle of green tea CR.
0: Okay. Fortunately, there's an immense body of science that has been growing steadily for the past 20 years, and it's really rich science now. We know that of the various plant-derived substances that exist, green tea extract, curcumin extract, and resveratrol extract are at the absolute top of the list of protective, vitality-enhancing, overall health-promoting compounds. There just isn't anything like these. They're in the green tea CR, CR standing for curcumin and resveratrol, product in meaningful amounts. People will take this product. They're going to feel the difference. You're going to feel energy. You're going to feel more vitality. You're just plain going to feel better, kind of more fluid and in that flow of good health.
1: Sure.
0: 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And given that they can get a free bottle, I'm also not saying, now put yourself at great risk and spend a lot of money. I say, no, try it free. Let the product speak for itself.
1: Chris Killam, as always, fascinating information. We appreciate your insight. Thanks so much.
0: Thank you. It's always a pleasure to speak with you.
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3: Thank you for tuning in. A great show ahead for you, so stay tuned. But before we begin, I'd like you to put on your thinking cap, all right? Can you name this nutrient? Now, nutritionists love it because clinical research shows it fights fatigue while promoting muscle strength and endurance. By one antioxidant measurement, it's 6,000 times more powerful than vitamin C. It's 800 times stronger than CoQ10. It can improve your depth perception. And millions of people in Japan use it every day to fight wrinkles and fine lines from the inside out. So what is it? What nutrient are we talking about? Well, Sherry Torkos is here to reveal the secret. She's a practicing pharmacist and author. She's written more than a dozen books on health, including the Canadian Encyclopedia of Natural Medicine. Welcome to the program, Sherry Torkos. Good to have you here.
4: Hey there, Mark. Thanks so much for having me. This secret nutrient that we're going to be talking about is called astaxanthin. Mm-hmm. And Reader's Digest, they featured it brilliantly in an article called The Latest It Antioxidant. Astaxanthin is a fountain of youth. As you mentioned, very popular in Japan, used mainstream for promoting beauty from within as a capsule. But here in North America, people just aren't as familiar with it. But listen to this. It has 60 human studies validating its efficacy. And as a pharmacist, this really caught my attention. And this nutrient is not something that you can get enough of in diet. It's found in salmon, mm-hmm. but you'd really have to eat a lot of salmon, like 5 pounds, just to get a good daily dose.
3: Well, so as much as I love salmon, but I'm not going that far. Sherry, I didn't know that there were 60-plus human clinical studies in this specific natural form of astaxanthin that happens to be in Purity's Asta-FX formula. Talked about Japan. Now, this is a capsule. This particular astaxanthin is all the rage for skin health, as they've been finding in Japan. Very, very interesting on so many fronts here, right?
4: Yeah, for sure. I mean, astaxanthin at just a 4 milligram dose, and that's the clinical dose that is in Purity's AstaFX formula, mm-hmm. it's clinically tested and shown to fight fine lines and wrinkles from the inside, and millions in Asia take it daily just for that. And I don't want to get too technical here, but just one human study that I'd like to mention to back up these benefits. They used the exact same dose and the type of astaxanthin that's in Purity's product, and they discovered significant benefits for skin hydration, skin texture, smoothness, elasticity, reduction of skin spots, and there was even a reduction of redness and an improvement in the evenness of skin tone. So we're talking about big beauty benefits, and it works from the inside out, which is fabulous. Men love it, women love it, and it's really catching on here in North America.
3: It sure is. It's a really impressive list of clinical benefits for beautifying skin from the inside out. No wonder they love it there in Japan, and now we're learning about it here. But Sherry, I know you like to say the wrinkle-reducing benefits and the skin tone benefits are just part of this. That's just kind of the cherry on the top. What do you mean by this?
4: Well, you know, I talk to a lot of people in the pharmacy every week. So I work as a pharmacist, and I also get a lot of friends and family and colleagues asking me about their health. And many people are, you know, in their 50s, 60s, 70s, and they really like the idea of a supplement mm-hmm. that can help to improve the appearance of their skin. I mean, we all want beautiful, youthful skin. But for most people, this really isn't the key benefit. What's at the top of the list when you ask people, like, what do they most want to achieve in their health and their wellness? They want something that will help to promote muscle strength, and they want stamina. They want to be able to do the activities they enjoy: mm-hmm. golf, tennis, hiking, playing with their kids and grandkids. And this is actually patented for muscle strength. You know, people want energy to fight fatigue. They want to feel sharp. They're also concerned about their vision. They want to keep their eyes healthy. People are concerned about heart health, circulation, mm-hmm. immunity, right. All of these areas. Really, we're talking about staying healthy from the inside out. So, you know, when you think of it, the skin benefits are compelling, but to me, it's really just the cherry on the top.
3: Yeah, well, Sherry, you were saying that astaxanthin helps with endurance and performance against salmon loaded with astaxanthin. They perform these amazing feats of endurance. Astaxanthin is also found in high levels in the eyes of seagulls. Now, that's interesting. Humans bike faster when they supplement with a specific form of astaxanthin. So is there a common denominator in all of this, these kinds of bits of information?
4: Well, the research here is really clear. Astaxanthin is a molecule that fuels healthy performance, energy, stamina, strength. That's what we see in nature, and that's what we see in humans, too. It's like if you're getting older and you want an edge for strength, for energy, for youthful skin, to fight wrinkles from the inside out, but also to promote endurance and healthy vision, this is what you take. You take this AstaFX formula with a clinical dose of the right type of astaxanthin, and you really feel it. By one measure of antioxidant activity called singlet oxygen quenching activity, astaxanthin is 800 times stronger than CoQ10. And this was published in 2007 in a journal called Carotenoid Science. Another study found that astaxanthin is 6,000 times stronger than vitamin C as an antioxidant, again, in its singlet oxygen scavenging capacity. So it's incredible.
3: Well, I know Purity has a free bottle of AstaFX, just two little liquid capsules a day. That's all you need. And we're going to give out a special 800 number in just a moment for our listeners to take advantage of the free bottle offer. But before we do that, Sherry, Purity uses this natural form of astaxanthin, not that synthetic, cheaper form like you find out there on the market. This is really important as well, correct?
4: Yeah, you definitely need to do your homework when choosing supplements. And that's what I did. AstaFX uses 4 milligrams of the world's most clinically researched natural form of astaxanthin called Astareal.
3: Sherry Tarkos, pharmacist and author, is with us here on the program. Sherry, we learned today that astaxanthin is 6,000 times more powerful by this one measurement of antioxidant activity when compared to vitamin C. This AstaFX has so much power. Purity has something like 100 plus unsolicited testimonials on their website, and I found a couple that I especially enjoy. If I could read a couple of those, I think this is very interesting, if it's okay with you.
4: Sure, I think it's great to share feedback from people that are really taking the product.
3: Yeah, here's one from Ava in Texas. She gives AstaFX 5 stars, and she writes, quote, "After taking AstaFX, my son was visiting us and said, 'Mom, you look youthful. I'm a Purity Products customer for the last 3 years and will never go back.'" That's from Ava. Here's one from Nina in Ottawa, Ontario. She's in the age group 45 to 54, gives it another 5-star review. She says this, quote, "Since taking AstaFX, I've felt so much better. My energy level, I would say, has gone from a 3 to a 10. How about that? She says, "So I feel energized whenever taking. My husband even noticed I no longer complain about housework. Well, I've talked about this amazing product to all my family and friends. I'm sure they see how well I look because I feel great from the inside out. I've even noticed my skin appears healthier, too. I feel like a fountain of youth." Now, that's pretty good stuff from actual customers who've been trying AstaFX. And, Sherry, you mentioned before we started the show, you've been taking this product for yourself. And I know, knowing you for some time, it's worked very well for you, hasn't it?
4: It has. You know, I've been taking it for about 2 years now, and people are often surprised to hear that I'm 50. They tell me that I look more like I'm 35, which is nice to hear.
3: Yep.
4: I do eat healthy. I exercise regularly, but I'm also a strong believer in the benefits of taking research-based supplements. And I take AstaFX every day to stay strong, healthy, to keep my energy levels up, and for my skin. I mean, I want to do everything I can to stay youthful and to keep my body sharp and also to prevent some of those issues that can arise as we age.
3: Great information with Sherry Tarkos. We'll get back to her in just a moment. We're talking about AstaFX exclusively from Purity Products. 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We'll give you the number and the special offer again at the end of the show in a few minutes, but lots to cover today. We'll get back to it here with Sherry Tarkos. She's an author and pharmacist, and always great to have you on the show. Such great information, Sherry. Can you share with us a quick study or two to sort of back this up, highlight the science behind the elite astaxanthin that's found in AstaFX? Because I know there are, what, dozens and dozens of studies. Maybe you can pull out and highlight a couple of your favorites.
4: Yeah, for sure. So Dr. Mark Miller, he's a PhD, a biomedical researcher, he explains it well, and he's talking here about how free radicals compromise and undermine function and cellular performance in the body. He says astaxanthin is simply superb at negating this, as evidenced by clinical trials showing improved performance and accelerated recovery. In fact, research published in the Journal of Medicine and Science in Sports and Exercise found that those who took 4 milligrams of astaxanthin daily over 28 days scored better cycling times with greater output than those who did not take it. So they biked faster. Mm-hmm. I mean, remember this. Astaxanthin is one of the few fat-soluble antioxidants that can actually neutralize free radicals even at the site of the mitochondrial membrane. It's like cellular body armor protecting your cells, your joints, blood vessels, brain, heart, and organs on many levels. So listen to this, Mark. Mm-hmm. There are 14 clinical studies on astaxanthin for brain health, 7 studies on skin health, 14 studies on eye health, including research for depth perception and focus, 6 studies showing astaxanthin supports cardio function, 42 studies on healthy aging and cellular health. I mean, there's a ton of research on human performance, too, showing benefits for energy, stamina, and endurance. I mean, this AstFX, it's incredibly powerful and versatile. It helps you stay in the game of life, stay energized, active, alert, healthy, and even stronger.
3: That is impressive on so many levels. So much great information there. And I know this astaxanthin has about a dozen patents, too. I'm looking here. I see there's a patent for promoting eye health and reducing eye fatigue. There's a patent for inhibiting the expression of cytokines in cells, and a patent, get this, on composition for body fat reduction. There's one for improving muscle atrophy in older adults. Sherry, I'd like to be a little bit of a skeptic here. How can this one simple nutrient magically do all of this? How can this AstaFX give us so many benefits? I mean, really?
4: Yeah, I know. It sounds amazing, too good to be true, but it really is true. Many of the studies that I'm referencing here, they're available on PubMed. These are reputable clinical studies conducted by leading researchers around the world that really back the benefits of astaxanthin. By the way, muscle output is better with astaxanthin, too. And this comes from astaxanthin research published in the International Journal of Sports Nutrition, November 2011. This was another study done with cyclists. They took 4 milligrams of astaxanthin. It was a small study, but very positive, showing that cyclists improved their trial time by 2 minutes in a 20-kilometer bike race. I mean, that's a meaningful improvement in a race like this. And the researchers said that they also burned fat more efficiently, which makes sense. Based on this research, Purity can actually make the claim that AstaFX will promote and improve power output in your muscles. I mean, I tell people, AstaFX in, strength and power out. It's transformative if you like energy. And this was found in other studies, too, like one that looked at hand grip strength.
3: Oh, so much great information. If you're just tuning in, we're talking with pharmacist and author Sherry Tarkos here. I'm your host, Mark Larson. Now, in this hand grip study that you mentioned, I understand this involved, a 12-milligram dose, and they saw a 93% boost in hand strength in people who struggled with, that tennis elbow. That's a big deal. But our listeners might be saying, maybe I don't play tennis. What about me? What does it mean for me, right?
4: Right. So think about this. A 93% increase in a person who has some repetitive stress in their elbow, it's an almost doubling in hand strength. So just think about all the things that you do in your daily life, picking up groceries, your kids, your grandkids, gripping the steering wheel of a car, playing golf or tennis, gardening or riding a bike. A doubling of grip strength makes a big difference. I mean, when you take astaxanthin, you get stronger, you feel stronger, you have more energy, endurance. If you play sports, you play stronger. So to me, it's really quite extraordinary.
3: That's great information, too. Now, Sherry, I want to share a couple more testimonials that caught my attention out of so many right there on the Purity website. Again, these are unsolicited. These are from real people. Here's one from Rick. He's a male, aged 55 to 64, lives in Naples, Florida. He writes this: what a great product AstaFX has been for me. After starting taking AstaFX, my workout and strength has increased as if I were in my 20s again. And I've only been on AstaFX for 2 months now. Can't wait to see the long-term effect. I look forward to taking AstaFX every morning for my afternoon workouts. I'll be taking this product for a long time. Here's Dee Dee. She's a female, age 45 to 54. She lives in Laurel Park, North Carolina. She writes this, quote, I've been using AstaFX for a month now. I can see the difference in my energy level. I now have more energy, feel better since taking this product. I can actually see a difference in my skin as well. I'm a smoker who has smoking lines around my mouth, but the lines have diminished about 50%. Overall, I am so thrilled with my energy level. I love this product. Just a couple of samples from the real people who have responded on Purity's website. And Sherry, I'm looking at the list of patents again on this astaxanthin compound. This is where the, you know, the science, the research backs up what we're talking about. This is just flat out amazing. And now, Sherry, a lot of people out there are going to think what I'm going to say here sounds a little bit odd. But you said before the show, this supplement may even help people drive a car better or use the computer more comfortably. I mean, come on, how does this happen?
4: It does sound funny, but AstaFX may actually help in these areas too. And here's why. One of the interesting things about astaxanthin is that it's a relative of vitamin A. And we know that vitamin A is good for our eyes, good for vision. Astaxanthin is too. Astaxanthin has actually been shown to fight oxidation in eye tissue. Scientists did a study where they found a 46% improvement in a measurement called depth perception. Now, depth perception, that's our ability to determine distances between objects, or basically to see in three dimensions. And researchers, they studied a handball team, specifically looking at how quickly they could change focus. Mm-hmm. And guess what? The handball team that was supplementing with astaxanthin, they were able to improve their accuracy and improve their performance in the depth perception test. Other research has also shown that astaxanthin helps reduce eye fatigue. And, you know, when you're on a computer, that's a big deal. Everyone's on computers these days and for long periods of time, and it's hard on our eyes. And we know that if you're driving a car and it's late at night and your reaction time is slow, that's not good. Astaxanthin actually helps the eyes focus and refocus. Dr. Hecht, PhD, one of the leading researchers at AstaReal, says that the product actually helps your eyes be more resilient. You see better with it. Your eyes are healthier. I mean, who doesn't love those benefits?
3: Again, we're talking with pharmacist and health author Sherry Tarkos about our free bottle offer from Purity Products, talking about AstaFX. So much ground to cover. Sherry, I want to get back to the skin benefits and this issue of wrinkle reduction. Not as a cream or as a lotion, but as a capsule. You take it orally. This patent also covers this. You say this ingredient is proven to reduce wrinkles, and not just by a little. We're talking a dramatic amount. What's going on with this?
4: Yeah, I know. It's fascinating. A huge benefit. People want to look younger. I know I do. And I've noticed significant benefits since I've started taking it. But it's the science here that really shines. The whole concept of taking oral supplements to improve skin health. Relatively new concept here in North America, but in Japan, this is mainstream. Astaxanthin is already one of, if not the most successful ingredients in a new class of products called cosmeceuticals, or supplements that you take orally to enhance the cosmetic appearance of your skin. So listen to this. In one study, they gave 4 milligrams of astaxanthin, which, by the way, is the actual amount you get in Purity's AstaFX, and the skin benefits were dramatic. Within 6 weeks, every single person in the treatment group, 100% of participants in the study, reported that their skin had improved significantly. Everybody got results. Fine lines, hydration, elasticity, all improved. Listen to this. The participants experienced about 50% improvement in dryness, moisture, roughness, elasticity, fine lines, wrinkles, even age spots were significantly diminished. And this is literally in line with the best, the highest quality, and the most expensive topical products, the lotions and potions that we put on our skin. And again, AstaFX, it's exclusive to Purity Products.
3: 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By the way, limit one free offer per household, please. Now, Sherry, for people who are just tuning in, one of the many highlights we covered earlier on today's program is just how revolutionary this special Purity Astaxanthin is for redefining aging skin. And astaxanthin works its magic inside the body in areas like endurance, stamina, energy. These are so many of the inside-out benefits that people will feel. In fact, what will they feel when they start taking AstaFX?
4: So the reason you need to give this a try is because the benefits are real. The science is very compelling. Over 60 clinical studies and patents. I mean, the product is impressive, and it really works. This is a product where you will actually see and feel the benefits after taking it a month or so. The cosmetic benefits for your skin, we just mentioned a minute ago, really incredible. I've been taking it myself, and I see a huge difference. Others have noticed, too. People are always saying to me, you know, what do you use on your skin? What are you taking? And, you know, I tell people what you put into your body is just as important, if not more so, than what you apply to your skin. And think about the vision benefits, really unmatched by any other nutrient or supplement out there. It targets tired eyes, eye strain, and it helps improve eye focus and depth perception. It's great for circulation, energy, muscle strength, and endurance. You can literally boost your strength. As we age, this is crucial. It helps you enjoy life and stay in the game. Mm-hmm. And it can even help with recovery after exercise. Next, astaxanthin has the ability to fight fatigue and support mitochondrial function. So that means cellular energy and ATP support.
3: Now, Sherry, didn't you mention before the show that astaxanthin has the ability to assist body burning fat for energy? I understand they're even looking at this as a weight loss and weight management ingredient. This is pretty fascinating in itself. Talk about what we're seeing in some of these initial studies on dieters.
4: Sure. You know, research has shown that astaxanthin can actually help promote and enhance fat metabolism. That's one of its unique benefits. It can actually help your cells burn fat more efficiently. Researchers did an 8-week study where they gave a group of middle-aged women 12 milligrams of astaxanthin. They had them do a little exercise, and these women experienced a reduction in body weight, and it was almost all fat, which is fantastic. Now, I don't want anybody to misunderstand here. It's not a magic weight loss pill by any means, but certainly this early research suggests that this can be a useful tool in addition to exercise to help you burn a little extra weight.
3: Now, Sherry, just a few moments left before we wrap up the program. I want to take a quick step back for a moment. I know we have this great free bottle offer today. We're talking AstaFX from Purity Products, and we'll get to that offer as we wrap up the program. Free bottle of AstaFX for all of our listeners. Again, it promotes healthy vision, skin, muscle, fights wrinkles like no other. And most of us have just never heard about all of this until today. So tell our listeners again how astaxanthin compares to other antioxidants or phytonutrients that are out there on the market right now, because this is truly unique, isn't it?
4: Well, you know, from an antioxidant perspective, the healthy aging perspective, astaxanthin is up to 6,000 times more potent than vitamin C in its singlet oxygen-quenching capacity. That should be enough to get everybody excited. There's really, you know, something in this for everybody. With AstaFX from Purity here, you get to see the amazing power of astaxanthin for yourself. It's the king of the carotenoids, and very few people are aware of its benefits. And I think millions are missing out on it because they just aren't aware of this incredible evidence-based nutraceutical.
3: And I know it may sound too good to be true for some people, Sherry. What do you say to any skeptics saying, come on, does it really do all of this?
4: Well, I'm a pharmacist, and in my training as a pharmacist, I'm trained to look at the science and to see what the science says. And the science on astaxanthin is very clear, backed by over 60 clinical studies, and many of these studies are accessible on PubMed, so you can check them out yourself. But the key takeaway is this. The benefits are real, the cosmetic benefits, the endurance benefits, the strength benefits, the vision benefits, circulation, cardio, the product really works. I mean, the science is so strong. I see the difference in how it makes my skin look and how I feel. I feel stronger, healthier, and I encourage folks to give this a try. 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
3: Such great information, wonderful show, and always good to talk with you, Sherry. Thank you so much for joining us today.
4: Thank you.
3: Sherry Tarkos, who's an author, she's a practicing pharmacist. 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
6: Deuteronomy 18:18 says, I will raise up a prophet from among their brethren like unto thee, and I will put my words in his mouth, and he shall speak unto them all that I shall command him. I have been made proud by the swift and yet fair charges brought against the six officers in the killing of Michael Gray by Baltimore City State's Attorney Marilyn Mosby. Some may ask, Pastor, what does that have to do with the scripture you read? My answer would be everything. God tells Moses, the lawgiver, that I will raise a prophet from among you. The only reason Baltimore and the world saw such swift, fair, and decisive judgment is because she was one of us. We must recognize that there will never be sustainable justice until we learn to self-govern.
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0: Good morning and welcome to the Mildred Gatto Show this morning. We are so excited. We've got some special stuff planned for you today. First, we're going to introduce to you who do not remember, don't know who he was, to the Dr. Miles Monroe. He was a Bahamian teacher, an ordained minister, college professor, author and speaker, and leadership consultant. And throughout his life, he was so committed to uplifting not only our race, but people around the world. Here is a special message I want to share with you today. It talks about the aging process. Don't get all confused and thinking we're talking about whether you're aching. No. We're not going there at all. He's going to share with us a gift. And you will want to listen to this again as you age and as life continues to be your very existence. Dr. Miles Monroe lost his life. He was in a plane accident, which was so unfortunate, and it shocked the world. But I want you to take a few minutes and listen to this special message.
1: I want to tell you something that nobody else is going to tell you, something that might make you uncomfortable at first, but once you understand it, once you really let it sink in, it's going to change everything about how you approach these precious years you have left. You see, we've been conditioned our entire lives to believe that aging is about slowing down, about becoming less, about fading into the background, while the younger generation takes center stage. But I'm here to tell you that's complete nonsense. The greatest transformation of your life doesn't happen when you're young and full of energy, chasing after every shiny object that crosses your path. No. The real magic happens when you reach that stage where you finally understand that your time, your energy, your very presence in this world is too valuable to waste on things that don't serve your highest good. And here's the part that might shock you. The most powerful thing you can do in your later years is to focus entirely on yourself and learn the sacred art of staying silent. Now, I know what you're thinking. You're thinking this sounds selfish. You're thinking that you spent your whole life being there for others, and now I'm telling you to turn inward? Yes, that's exactly what I'm telling you. Because here's what nobody wants to admit. You cannot pour from an empty cup. And most people in their later years are running on fumes, giving away the last drops of their energy to people who wouldn't give them a second thought if the roles were reversed. You've earned the right to be selective. You've earned the right to protect your peace. You've earned the right to say no without explanation, to step back without guilt, to choose yourself without apology. Think about it for a moment. How many years have you spent explaining yourself to people who are never going to understand you anyway? How many hours have you wasted trying to convince someone of your worth, trying to prove your value, trying to make them see what you bring to the table? And where did it get you? Did they suddenly wake up one day and appreciate everything you did? Did they finally see your sacrifices? Or did they just keep taking and taking until there was nothing left to take? I've watched countless people reach their 60s, 70s, 80s, still fighting the same battles they fought in their 20s. Still trying to win approval from people who decided long ago that nothing they did would ever be good enough. And you know what happens to these people? They die exhausted, unfulfilled, bitter, wondering why life never gave them the peace they deserved. But life was offering them peace all along. They just never learned how to stop talking long enough to receive it. Silence is not weakness. I need you to understand this at the deepest level. In a world that never stops talking, that never stops demanding, that never stops judging, your silence becomes your superpower. When you stop explaining, you stop giving people ammunition to use against you. When you stop defending yourself, you stop engaging in battles that were designed to drain you. When you stop trying to make people understand your choices, you free yourself from the prison of their opinion. See, every word you speak is energy. Every explanation you give is power flowing out of you. And most of the time, you're giving that power to people who don't deserve it, who won't appreciate it, who will use it to fuel their own agendas while leaving you depleted. I spent years of my life believing that communication was always the answer. I thought if I could just explain myself clearly enough, if I could just make them see my perspective, if I could just find the right words, then everything would be resolved. But I was wrong. Some people don't want resolution. Some people don't want understanding. Some people thrive on chaos, on drama, on keeping you engaged in their dysfunction because it makes them feel important, makes them feel powerful, makes them feel less alone in their misery. And the moment you realize this, the moment you truly comprehend that your words are wasted on certain individuals, that's the moment you begin to reclaim your life. Your later years are not the time for explanations. They're not the time for justifications. They're not the time for proving anything to anyone. These years are for harvesting everything you've learned, for enjoying the fruits of your labor, for finally giving yourself permission to live on your own terms without the constant noise of other people's expectations. But here's the challenge. You've been programmed since birth to put others first. Your parents taught you to be polite, to be accommodating, to always consider how your actions affect others. Society reinforced this message 1,000 different ways, telling you that your value comes from your usefulness to others, from your willingness to sacrifice, from your ability to make everyone around you comfortable, even at the expense of your own comfort. And now, after decades of this conditioning, I'm asking you to do something radical. I'm asking you to deprogram yourself. I'm asking you to look at all those beliefs you've been carrying around like sacred truths and question every single one of them. Who said you have to answer every phone call? Who said you have to attend every family gathering? Who said you have to maintain relationships that drain you just because you share DNA or history? Who made these rules and why are you still following them? The answer is going to make you uncomfortable. You're following them because you're afraid. You're afraid.

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1: When nobody else is watching, when there's no audience to perform for, when there's no role to play, it's about asking yourself the hard questions. Who am I beyond what I do for others? What do I actually want from the time I have left? What dreams did I abandon because everyone told me they were impractical? What parts of myself did I suppress because they didn't fit the image others had of me? Most people spend their entire life running from these questions. They stay busy, they stay needed, they stay engaged in everyone else's drama because the alternative, sitting with themselves in silence, terrifies them. But I'm here to tell you that the fear is worse than the reality. On the other side of that fear is a freedom you can't even imagine right now. It's the freedom to wake up in the morning and ask yourself what you want to do today, not what everyone else needs you to do. And end of the day is the freedom to pursue interests that have nothing to do with productivity or usefulness, to learn something new just because it fascinates you, to spend hours on activities that serve no purpose other than bringing you joy. It's the freedom to look at your calendar and see empty space, not as something to fill, but as something to protect, as precious time that belongs to you and you alone. And the world is going to resist this when you start focusing on yourself, when you start staying silent instead of engaging, when you start setting boundaries without explanation. People are going to push back. They're going to call you cold. They're going to say you've changed, and not in a good way. They're going to accuse you of being selfish, of abandoning your responsibilities, of forgetting where you came from. They're going to try every manipulation tactic they know to pull you back into your old role, back into being the person who was always available, always accommodating, always willing to put their needs last. And this is where your silence becomes crucial. Because the moment you start defending your choices, the moment you start explaining why you need this, the moment you try to make them understand, you've already lost. You've given them an opening to argue, to negotiate, to make you feel guilty. But when you stay silent, when you simply smile and change the subject, when you let their accusations bounce off you without engagement, you maintain your power. You're not being rude. You're not being mean. You're simply refusing to participate in a conversation that serves no purpose other than to make you feel bad about prioritizing your own well-being. And here's what's fascinating. Most people will eventually adjust. Some will drop away, and that's okay, because they were never meant to be part of this chapter of your life anyway. Others will learn to respect your boundaries, will learn that you're no longer available for their drama, will learn to engage with you in more meaningful ways because the old ways no longer work. And a few, a precious few, will actually understand what you're doing and support you in it because they've been wanting to do the same thing but didn't have the courage until they saw you do it first. Your later years are not a waiting room. They're not a holding pattern until the inevitable happens. They're not the time to just exist while you count down the days. These years can be the most vibrant, most authentic, most fulfilling period of your entire life if you're willing to make some uncomfortable choices. And the first uncomfortable choice is accepting that you don't owe anyone anything, not your time, not your energy, not your presence, not your participation. You already paid your dues, you already showed up, you already did the work. Now it's time to collect your reward, and your reward is the freedom to live according to your own values, your own desires, your own vision of what a good life looks like. But freedom comes with responsibility. The responsibility to know yourself well enough to make good choices. The responsibility to be honest about what truly matters to you versus what you've been conditioned to think matters. The responsibility to face your fears instead of numbing them with busyness. The responsibility to stop blaming others for your circumstances and start taking full ownership of how you spend your remaining time. Because that's what we're talking about here, time. The most finite, most precious resource you have. You can always make more money. You can always meet new people. You can always learn new skills. But you can't make more time. Once it's gone forever. And every minute you spend engaged in activities that don't serve you, every hour you give to people who don't appreciate you, every day you

0: waste trying to fix things that aren't your responsibility to fix, that's time you're never getting back. I want you to imagine something with me for a moment. Imagine you're at the end of your life looking back at these years we're talking about right now. What do you want to see when you look back? Do you want to see yourself still fighting the same battles, still trying to win approval from people who were never going to give it, still sacrificing your peace for people who took it for granted? Or do you want to see yourself finally free, finally at peace, finally living authentically without apology? The choice is yours. But here's the thing. You can't have both. You can't maintain your old patterns and expect different results. You can't keep engaging with dysfunction and expect to find peace. You can't keep explaining yourself to people who refuse to understand and expect to feel empowered. Something has to change, and that something is you. Not because there's anything wrong with you, but because the version of you that got you to this point isn't equipped to get you where you need to go next. That version of you was built for survival, for earning love, for proving worth, but you don't need to survive anymore, you need to thrive. You don't need to earn love anymore, you need to give it to yourself. You don't need to prove your worth anymore, you need to simply know it, deep in your bones, without any external validation required. And the path to this transformation runs directly through silence and self-sufficiency. Being sufficiently evolved and full destiny. Now, when I talk about staying silent, I'm not talking about becoming a hermit or cutting off all human contact. I'm talking about being selective with your words, being intentional with your communication, being strategic about what you share and with whom. There's a difference between being authentically quiet and being suppressively silent. Authentic quietness comes from a place of power, of choice, of knowing that your thoughts and feelings are valuable enough that you don't need to broadcast them to everyone. Suppressive silence comes from fear, from feeling like your voice doesn't matter, from being shut down so many times that you've given up trying to be heard. The silence I'm advocating for is the former, not the latter. It's conscious, deliberate, empowering. Think about the most powerful people you've encountered in your life. Not the loudest people, not the most opinionated people, but the truly powerful ones. What did they have in common? They didn't feel the need to fill every silence. They didn't feel compelled to have an opinion on everything. They didn't waste their words on trivial matters. When they spoke, it meant something because they were selective about when they opened their mouths. They understood something that most people never learn. Less is more.
1: 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We'll be right back.
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4: You know there's people out here getting into accidents and not calling nobody. 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Told me he was on the expressway.

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0: We return to the special message from the internationally renowned author, lecturer, and teacher, Dr. Miles Monroe.
1: One well-placed sentence can have more impact than an hour-long speech. One moment of powerful silence can communicate more than 1,000 explanations. Your presence, when it's grounded and centered and completely comfortable with itself, speaks louder than any words ever could. But getting to that place of centered presence requires work. It requires that you develop a relationship with yourself, and for most people, that relationship is virtually non-existent. You know how to be a parent, a spouse, an employee, a friend, a sibling. You know how to play all these roles that others have assigned to you, but do you know how to just be you? Do you know you think about things independent of what you're supposed to think? Do you know what you enjoy independent of what others enjoy doing with you? Do you know what your values are independent of the values you inherited from your family or absorbed from your culture? These aren't easy questions, and they don't have quick answers. Developing this self-acknowledge takes time, takes reflection, takes a willingness to be uncomfortable with what you discover. Some of what you discover is going to surprise you. You might find that you've been living according to values you don't actually believe in. You might find that relationships you thought were essential to your identity are actually holding you back. You might find that the life you built, while perfectly fine, isn't the life you actually want. And then comes the real challenge, having the courage to make changes at a stage in life when most people think change is no longer possible. But I'm going to let you in on a secret. Change is always possible. Your brain doesn't stop learning, doesn't stop adapting, doesn't stop creating new neural pathways just because you've reached a certain age. In fact, the wisdom you've accumulated over the decades gives you a massive advantage in making successful changes because you're no longer operating from the blind enthusiasm of youth or the desperate need for approval. You're operating from a place of clarity, of knowing what works and what doesn't, of understanding consequences in a way that younger versions of yourself never could. So when I tell you to focus on yourself, I'm not asking you to become narcissistic or self-absorbed. I'm asking you to finally give yourself the attention, the care, the consideration that you've been giving everyone else your entire life. I'm asking you to treat yourself like you matter because you do. I'm asking you to invest in your own growth, your own happiness, your own peace with the same energy you've been investing in everyone else. And I'm asking you to do this without guilt, without apology, without constantly looking over your shoulder to see if people approve. Because here's the truth that might be hard to accept. Most people aren't thinking about you as much as you think they are. They're too busy thinking about themselves, worrying about their own lives, dealing with their own problems. The judgment you're afraid of, the criticism anticipating, the rejection you're trying to avoid, most of it exists only in your mind. And the small percentage that does exist outside your mind in the opinions of others matters far less than you think it does. Someone else's opinion of you is none of your business. And let me say that again because it's important. Someone else's opinion of you is none of your business. Their thoughts about you, their judgments about your choices, their feelings about your boundaries, those all belong to them. They're not your responsibility to manage, to change, or even to respond to. You can't control what anyone thinks about you. You can be the most generous, kind, selfless person in the world, and someone will still find fault with you. You can live according to everyone else's expectations, and someone will still be disappointed. So if you can't win either way, why not at least make yourself happy in the process? Why not at least choose authenticity over performance? Peace over approval, truth over pretense. The energy you've been spending on managing other people's perceptions could be redirected toward building the life you actually want. Think about that for a moment. All the mental energy you expend worrying about what they think, planning what to say to avoid conflict, rehearsing explanations for your choices, that's energy that could be going toward creative pursuits, toward deepening your understanding of subjects that fascinate you, toward developing skills you've always wanted to learn, toward simply enjoying the present moment without the constant background noise of anxiety about how you're being perceived. The quality of your life is directly proportional to the quality of your thoughts. If your mind is constantly occupied with others' opinions, with defending yourself, with explaining yourself, with proving yourself, then you're living in a mental prison of your own making. But the door to that prison has been unlocked this entire time. You just have to be willing to walk through it. Walking through that door means making peace with the fact that some people won't understand your transformation. Your children might think you're being selfish when you start saying no to babysitting every time they need it. Your siblings might think you're abandoning the family when you stop showing up to every gathering. Your old friends might think you've become boring when you're no longer interested in the same activities or conversations. And all of these reactions, while perhaps uncomfortable to witness, are not your problem to solve. Your job isn't to make everyone comfortable with your growth. Your job is to grow. Your job is to evolve. Your job is to become the fullest, most authentic expression of yourself that you can be with the time you have left. And if that makes some people uncomfortable, that discomfort is information for them to process, not a problem for you to fix. This is where staying silent becomes practical strategy rather than just philosophical concept. When someone challenges your new boundaries, your instinct is probably to explain, to justify, to make them understand why you need to make these changes. But explanation is engagement, and engagement keeps you stuck in the old dynamic. Instead, practice phrases like, "I appreciate your concern. I'm not available for that," without any elaboration. These statements don't invite debate. They don't open the door to negotiation. They simply communicate your position and leave it at that. The silence that follows, while potentially uncomfortable, is where the real power lies. In that silence, the other person has to sit with their own feelings about your boundary. They have to decide whether they're going to respect it or not. And their decision tells you everything you need to know about whether this relationship is worth continuing to invest in. Relationships that can't survive your boundaries aren't relationships worth having. This might be the hardest truth you'll have to accept in this process. We're taught that relationships require compromise, require give and take, require flexibility. And that's true to a point. But there's a difference between healthy compromise and self-abandonment. Healthy compromise is when two people work together to find solutions that honor both of their needs. Self-abandonment is when one person consistently sacrifices their needs, their preferences, their well-being to maintain peace or avoid conflict or keep someone else happy. If you've been practicing self-abandonment for years or decades in certain relationships, setting boundaries is going to feel like an earthquake to the other person. They've become accustomed to your compliance, to your flexibility, to your willingness to put them first. When that suddenly stops, they experience it as a loss, as a betrayal, as you being difficult. But you are not responsible for their feelings about your growth. You are not responsible for helping them adjust to the new you. You are not responsible for making this easy for them. Your only responsibility is to yourself, to your well-being, to your peace. And if they can't accept that, if they can't adjust to relating to you as a person with your own needs rather than as a supporting character in their story, then they're showing you who they are. Believe them. Don't make excuses for them. Don't convince yourself that they'll change if you just give them more time. Don't tell yourself that you're being too harsh or too rigid. Trust what their behavior is telling you and act accordingly. And acting accordingly might mean limiting contact, might mean ending phone calls when they become draining, might mean declining invitations, might even mean ending relationships that no longer serve you. I know that sounds harsh. I know it goes against everything you've been taught about loyalty and commitment and sticking by people through thick and thin, but here's what nobody tells you about loyalty. It should be reciprocal. Commitment should go both ways, and sticking by someone shouldn't require you to lose yourself in the process. You can love people from a distance. You can wish them well without being actively involved in their lives. You can care about their well-being without sacrificing your own. These aren't contradictions. They're the nuanced reality of mature, healthy relationship boundaries. And learning to hold these nuances to accept that you can feel multiple things at once, caring about someone and also needing space from them, loving your family and also recognizing they're not good for your mental health, appreciating someone's positive qualities while also acknowledging that the relationship has run its course. This is part of the wisdom that comes with age if you're willing to embrace it. But most people aren't willing. Most people would rather maintain the familiar dysfunction than face the unknown of change. They'd rather complain about their circumstances than take action to improve them. They'd rather stay in relationships that drain them than risk being alone. And if that's where you are right now, I'm not judging you. I understand it. Change is terrifying, especially when you've spent a lifetime building an identity around certain relationships and roles. Letting go of that identity, even when it's making you miserable, feels like dying. In a sense, it is a death. It's the death of who you thought you had to be, who you were told to be, who you've been pretending to be. But death isn't the end, it's transformation. It's the necessary prerequisite for rebirth. You can't become who you're meant to be without releasing who you've been. You can't step into your power without leaving behind the powerless version of yourself that others found so convenient, and that powerless version. The one that said yes when they wanted to say no. The one that smiled through discomfort. The one that prioritized everyone else's feelings above their own. That version served a purpose. It kept you safe. It helped you belong. It got you through times when you didn't have the strength or resources to stand alone. But you're not that person anymore. You have strength now. You have resources now, you have wisdom now, you have the capacity to stand alone, and more importantly, you have the understanding that standing alone is sometimes the most loving thing you can do for yourself. Because loneliness and solitude are not the same thing. Loneliness is feeling alone even when you're surrounded by people. Feeling unseen, unheard, misunderstood despite your best efforts to connect. Solitude is choosing to be alone, to have space to think your own thoughts, to hear your own voice, to remember who you are beneath all the roles and expectations. Solitude is where transformation happens. It's where you finally have the mental and emotional space to process everything you've experienced, to integrate the lessons, to decide who you want to be moving forward. But our culture is terrified of solitude. We're taught that being alone means something is wrong with you, that you're unlikable, that you've failed at the fundamental human task of building relationships. So people stay busy, stay connected, stay engaged, even when it's killing them, because the alternative, being alone with themselves, seems worse than the slow death of self-abandonment. But I'm telling you, it's not worse. The discomfort of solitude is temporary. The pain of living a life that isn't yours, that's permanent, unless you choose differently. The awkwardness of learning to be with yourself passes. The regret of reaching the end of your life, never having truly lived, that haunts you until your final breath. So how do you begin this process? How do you start focusing on yourself and embracing silence when everything in your life is set up to prevent exactly that? You start small. You don't have to blow up your entire life overnight. You don't have to send dramatic letters to everyone explaining your transformation. You don't have to make grand announcements. You simply start making different choices, one at a time, in small ways that slowly add up to big changes. You start by noticing where you're giving your time and energy. Pay attention over the next week to how you spend your days. Notice which activities leave you feeling energized and which leave you feeling depleted. Notice which relationships feel nourishing and which feel draining. Notice which conversations you genuinely enjoy and which are just enduring out of obligation. Don't judge what you notice, just observe. Awareness is the first step toward change. Once you've developed some awareness, you start making small adjustments. Maybe you decide that you're no longer available for phone calls that last hours, where you're essentially serving as a free therapist to someone who never asked about your life. You don't need to end the friendship, you just set a boundary. When they call, you can talk for 20 minutes, and then you have something you need to do. They don't explain what that something is. You don't apologize for it. You just create the boundary and hold it. Will they be upset? Maybe. Will they adjust? Probably. And if they don't, if they can't respect this tiny boundary, then you have important information about the relationship that you can use to make further decisions. Maybe you decide that you're going to spend one morning a week doing something just for yourself, something that has no productive value, no purpose other than bringing you joy. Maybe it's sitting in a coffee shop reading. Maybe it's taking a long walk in nature. Maybe it's painting or gardening or photography or writing or any of a million things that you've been putting off because you didn't have time, even though what you really didn't have was permission to prioritize yourself. Give yourself that permission. Nobody else is going to give it to you. You're waiting for someone to tell you it's okay to choose yourself, but that day isn't coming. The only person who can release you from the prison of obligation is you. The key's in your hand. All you have to do is turn it. Maybe you decide that you're going to practice staying silent when your adult children complain about their lives instead of jumping in with advice or trying to fix their problems. This is particularly hard for parents because fixing has been your job for so long. But your children are adults now. They don't need you to fix their problems. Most of the time, they just need to vent, to process, to feel heard, and you can give them that without exhausting yourself trying to solve unsolvable situations. When they complain, you can say, that sounds really difficult, and then just listen. You don't offer suggestions unless they specifically ask for them. You don't take on their emotions as your own. You don't lie awake at night worrying about their choices. You care, you listen, and then you let them handle their own lives. This is love. This is respect. This is acknowledging that they're capable adults who can figure things out. And the mental energy you save by not trying to manage their lives can be redirected toward managing your own. Or maybe you decide that you're going to stop participating in family drama. Every family has it, those recurring conflicts, those old resentments that get rehashed every gathering, those power struggles that have been playing out for decades. You've probably played a role in this drama, maybe as mediator, maybe as referee, maybe as the one who tries to keep everyone happy. What if you just stopped? What if the next time someone tries to pull you into the middle of an argument, you simply say, I'm staying out of this one, and mean it? What if you stop taking sides? Stop explaining one person to another? Stop trying to make everyone get along? It's not your job to manage other people's relationships with each other. It's not your responsibility to maintain family harmony. And the freedom that comes from releasing that burden is extraordinary.
0: I hope you really enjoyed that message from Dr. Miles Monroe. Coming up next, Your Money Matters here on The Mildred Gatter Show.
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0: Good morning, Mr. Liddell. How are you on this Sunday?
17: Good morning. I am well.
0: Well, listen, I don't know what you've been hearing, but I've been running into people and they stop you and they want to talk about the money section of the Mildred Gaddis Show.
17: All right.
0: Your money matters.
17: Hey, Jonathan, she knows how to pump me up, man.
18: They talk
17: to her about a lot of things, but she want to tell me about the part that, you know, benefits me.
0: Yeah.
17: I appreciate her pumping me up.
0: Listen, you have your own section. Isn't that something? As is all, and sometimes, most of the time, I, as much as I listen and we go back and forth, I don't have the skill set to listen to the entire point or question that they have. But the good news is they're listening. And of course, I tell them to call you over at headquarters.
17: And they're calling us. And that's the good news. They're calling us and they're coming in to see us. So thank you.
0: Good. Most recently, the conversation when I was in Kroger, let me say, and I was stopped, had to do with savings.
17: Okay.
0: And the various aspects on how you do that. They understood why, this lady understood why we were doing it. So what I'd like to do this morning, can we start off, if it's okay with you?
17: Okay.
0: You've given us several ways in which you can save money.
17: Right. Okay. All right. The easiest way, and Ms. Gaddis gave me this terminology I'm getting ready to use. I didn't come up with it on my own. She gave it to me. Out of sight, out of mind. Out of sight, out of mind. And that's 401k, 403b, 457 plan, thrift savings plan, TSP, whatever you call it, as long as they can take money out your check and put it away before you see it. That's the easiest way to accumulate wealth.
0: You said to me at that time, I called you and I said, look, we're getting ready to redo something with 401k. What should I do? You said max it out.
17: Right. So there's two things that happens. Reallocation. Reallocation is when the company brings in new funds for you to choose from. A lot of people, whatever they started with, they never change. They go 30 plus years and never look at it again, never change it. Wrong. You should always look at it. Not always, but let's just say every 3 months or every 6 months or at least once a year. And if you don't want to look at it, then get a financial advisor who will look at it for you. But get somebody looking at your account, because something's always making money. It may be gold. It may be silver. It may be something else. But something's making money always. But you've got to be in those things that are making money. You got to be in it to win it.
0: That's right.
17: You got to be in it to win it. So the 401ks type plans are the first place to accumulate wealth. Your own savings account, because rainy days will come. Whether you think they will or not, they are coming. They are coming, as they say. You're going to have a rainy day, and let's just hope it ain't hailing on your rainy day.
0: That's
17: so
0: right.
17: Rainy days are coming, so you have to save for that rainy day fund and make sure that you're putting money away so that when a rainy day comes, it's just another day. It doesn't stop you in your place. It becomes just another day. You had something happen. Cool. I'll call a repairman. I'll get it fixed. Speaking of repairman, Miss Gass, I was talking to this young lady, and we're going to get back on topic. But I was talking to this young lady, and she said that she called a guy up. She just met the guy that's been going out on a couple of dates. And she said, hey, can you bring over a Phillips screwdriver?
0: He didn't know what it was. Don't tell me he didn't know what it was.
17: He did not know what a Phillips screwdriver was. And she said, he said, what's that? She said, stop by Home Depot. They'll tell you. Stop by Home Depot on your way home. They'll tell you which one to bring
0: he
17: over.
0: He didn't know what a if he didn't know what a Phillip was, he didn't know what a flathead was either.
17: He didn't know what a flathead. There you go. Yep. And if she'd have just said bring a screwdriver, it could have been the wrong screwdriver.
0: That's true.
17: Yeah. So, yeah.
0: That's interesting.
17: Just par for the course, gentlemen. If you're listening, please learn the difference between a flathead and a
0: and Phillips
17: head. Just learn that. At least sound like you know what you're talking about. All right.
0: And they always come in handy at some point or another.
17: Chairs get loose.
0: That's right.
17: Everything get loose. Now, by the way, gentlemen who are listening, if it's a loose chair, it probably needs a different kind of wrench called an Allen wrench. So an Allen wrench is another wrench. It's not a real wrench. That's what's so funny about it. They're different size Allen wrenches. They come in a set. So just know there are things that we need to know. Now, back to the rainy day fund, back to savings, and back to 401ks. 401k is the easiest way to put away money for emergencies. And emergency will come. You can borrow from your 401k. They let you pay it back, and it's called borrowing from yourself. So you pay it back. You pay yourself back when you do that. So 401k is one option. The next thing, you're working for someone who pays you under the table. What's
0: and
17: the
0: it
17: problem
0: feels
17: with that?
0: Good right now.
17: It feels good right now.
0: Real good.
17: But
0: real
17: the
0: good.
17: Problem with that is you're not paying into Social Security. And no matter what anyone tells you, Social Security is one of the best things going. It goes up every so many years. You get a raise. You get a bonus. You want to pay into Social Security. Because when you get to be retirement age, which is 62, now, full retirement is going to vary for different people. But for the most part, it's 67 for most everybody listening. There's some exceptions to that rule, but based on when you were born, you've already hit those exceptions. So most people who are listening, if you don't have Social Security coming in right now, it's 67 for you. And until they change it, Social Security, paying into Social Security, listen, if you're making $50,000 a year, your Social Security is projected to be about $1,500 per month. If you're making $75,000 or higher, it's $2,000 per month. If you're making $100,000, it's projected to be close to three. But if you're making $150,000, it's $4,000 a month. Well, just think about it. If you have the first $4,000 of monthly bills covered by the government, it's kind of easy to live after that. So make sure that you're doing it. And then the last thing to consider is pensions. Now, if you're listening to this and you don't know anything about a pension, it's because you don't have one.
0: And they aren't what they used to be.
17: Right. Most
0: and
17: companies,
0: that's available to so many people. They're not as available as they once were.
17: Right. Most companies froze their pension, including the federal government. So if you got hired after a certain time, you don't get a pension. But if you do get a pension and you have a 401k plan, which one should you take first? Should you turn on your Social Security? Should you turn on your pension? should turn on your 401k. Now, a pension, Ms. Gaddis. If you're pension eligible and you wait to, you defer your pension, it may go up 3% per year if you defer it. But here's the thing that nobody knows. There's no calendar that has your tomorrow on it. You don't know whether you're going to live another 10 years, another 20 years, another 50 years. You have no idea. And because you don't know, the sooner you turn on that pension, the sooner you'll receive more money out of that pension. So you want to turn the pension on early. Social Security, it's very similar. Does any of us know how long we're going to live inside Social Security?
0: You know, when you explained that to me, I thought I knew what I was talking about. Ah. I thought I knew what I was doing, Jonathan. But once you made it clear, waiting a few more years was not going to make me...
17: Right, a difference.
0: No, it's just...
17: And what you gave up. Because most people who wait from age 62 to 67, and I'm not preaching people to take it at 62. If you make over $100,000 a year, you can afford to wait. But if you make a lot less than that, you make less than $50,000 a year, and you're 62 and you can get $1,500, that's going to probably get you out of debt. And do you know how many people die because of stress?
0: Too many.
17: In retirement? Yeah, listen, that's what kills them. It's not the grandkids. It's stress. So if you can eliminate debt, that eliminates stress. So Social Security is one of those things that you would take after you took your pension. You would take the pension first, Social Security second, because at least it still grows. But if you're in debt, take your Social Security as soon as possible and pay off that debt, because it releases the stress, which gives you a chance to live a lot longer. Now, the average person is said to live to be 80 to 85, age 85. That's the average person. You know whether or not you're average. How can you tell? How can you tell whether you're average or not? Ms. Gaz hates when I say this, but look at your family history. If your mama died at 50 and your daddy died at 60, then you don't have an average of 85. Not in your family history. However, there are exceptions to the rule. If your daddy drank and your mother had a sickness in her family that was contagious, it just happened all the time. That's different. But look into it to make sure that you didn't inherit that. So there are ways to look at it and say, okay, I know for a fact that everybody in my family lives to be 90 years old. Then you got a good chance of living to be 90. Then you can afford to wait to age 70 to take your Social Security. But most people can't, because they won't be here to spend it. So pension first, Social Security second, and then the 401k. Here's what happens. People come to my office, Ms. Gaddis, and they say, Mrs. Adele, I don't want to work anymore. I said, okay. Are you in a position to stop work? Well, I'm 55. I will get Social Security for another 7 years. I don't have a pension coming, but I need to make ends meet until my Social Security kicks in. I said, all right, how much do you need? Well, the only place we can tie into is 401k. At this point, the 401k is our only option, because you're not old enough to get Social Security. Chances are you're not old enough to tie into your pension, 55. Now, if you're automotive, there's an exception to that rule. Automotive pensions start earlier than that, because the rule for automotive is 30 and out.
0: That's what they used to say. Still,
17: and the average
0: that
17: person goes to work at 18. Mm-hmm. So 48, you get to walk out the plant. Now, you'll make a lot more money if you stay around for another 12 years. But people tend to walk out when they get tired.
0: I was speaking with a police officer a couple of Sundays ago, waved at him from across the street, and he came over and he said, I just graduated. I said, you just graduated? I knew he was a police officer. Uh-huh. He said, yeah. He said, the security, you know, online, what do you call it? Technology.
17: Okay.
0: And I said, well, you're going to keep your job. And he told me he was, that's what he was doing. I said, those jobs start at about $100,000 a year.
17: Cybersecurity. Yes.
0: And he said, yes. I said, are you going to do both? He said, oh, no. He said, I'm waiting. I said, you're waiting for what? He said, I'm trying to figure out what they're going to do with my health plan at the department before I quit.
17: Okay. So once he knows he has his health plan secured, he go off and do the cybersecurity job. That brings up another great point. Education starts when?
0: When should it start?
17: Yes.
0: It should start as soon as you're able to read.
17: Knee high to a grasshopper, right?
0: Right, yes.
17: And when should education stop?
0: It should never.
17: It should never stop. And what that police officer demonstrated was the fact that you have to continuously retrain yourself to stay relevant.
0: Mm-hmm.
17: AI is here to stay. It's the next big thing in our lifetime.
0: It is.
17: It's not the first big thing in our lifetime, but it's the next one. And it won't be the last one, we hope. So you've got to stay relevant. And how do you stay relevant? Stay educated.
0: You have to.
17: And do what it takes to make sure that you have the skill set to operate in this new world that's coming.
0: And one of the things we have to do is commit ourselves to spending more time getting the real stuff that's going to help us navigate our way through life successfully as the world changes, because it is continual. And to be ready to move into this new world, and that's where we're going, you got to know what you're talking about. And a lot of that you're not going to find on social media.
17: Right. And let me just say this here. Our kids have the capacity. Our young people had a capacity to learn. Our adults had a capacity to learn, because we are in the playoffs. And whether it's basketball, baseball, football, there's always going to be a playoff, because playoffs make money. So we're in the playoffs, and people know who the players are on every team. Well, you have to study to do that.
0: Mm-hmm.
17: So you study to do it. Now, whether you realize you were studying just because you're watching TV, you are studying, and you're learning who the players are. So if you have the ability to learn who the players are, you have the ability to retrain yourself and give yourself another skill set, like knowing the difference between a flathead and a Phillips screwdriver. You got to have the ability to do that.
0: You know, I want to say this moment for me. I graduated from a SWAC school, went to a lot of SWAC games, been to Super Bowls, never understood football. I was watching 60 Minutes
17: mm-hmm.
0: one Sunday, and they had this graph on the board, and this graph was about football plays that were being made by the various teams. And they were talking about the science of the whole thing. And it occurred to me that if a football player is smart enough to understand the science of the game,
17: the X's and O's,
0: there are a whole lot of things he can admit. I just didn't know it took that level of intellect.
17: Right.
0: Because a lot of times we just pass guys off as dumb jocks. They just know how to play the game. But to play the game and master it, and if you're if you're at the professional level, you have to have you've mastered it. There's a lot of talent that's been wasted in terms of intellect.
17: Let me just tell you this here. In order to shoot a basketball, it takes geometry and physics. But here's the problem that a lot of kids run into. Teachers tell them to show their work, but they can get the answer. Intuitively, they know the answer to the problem, but they can't show their work on the board. So they withdraw themselves, and they never raise their hand, and they sit back and they're quiet. We have to start encouraging people to be more intuitive.
0: And teachers need to understand that not right. every one of the things I liked about Montessori
17: mm-hmm.
0: was that kids individually could learn their way
17: and have their own path,
0: and they were not ignored. They were not ignored because they were not doing it the standard.
17: Right. So yeah. Now here's the challenge with professional athletes, professional anything, is that if somebody tells you no a lot of times, you start taking it personal. And none of that's personal. When a team decides to put together players to be a winning team, and not every team wants to win, that's the other piece of it. When there's only 12 teams, or 13, 14, 15 teams in the United States of America, and you're going to make $1 billion because you own a franchise. $1 billion is $1 billion. Some folks want to win. And some folks just want that $1 billion to keep coming in. And it's just based on who you are. Because how are you going to tell a person who has $1 billion they're not a winner? Just the nature of it is, you're a billionaire. You're a winner. And that's just it. We get caught up on, we wanted our team to win. Yeah, you wanted our team to win. But the people who own the team, who the billionaires, they just want to own the team.
0: They just want to be in the game.
17: They just want to be in the game.
0: You know what? I think the best example of that, and I watched the whole movie because I liked what the movie was saying, On Any Given Sunday.
17: Oh, yeah. Oh, yeah.
0: On Any Given Sunday.
17: On Any Given Sunday.
0: Does that not show what you were just explaining?
17: Oh, yeah. Yeah. And the catch is that it's so funny because it's not about winning. It's just about playing the game.
0: Being in the game.
17: You was at the Super Bowl. Do you remember what teams played when you were there?
0: No, I went to a couple, too.
17: And you went to a couple. Do you remember what teams played?
0: Mm-mm.
17: Because it wasn't about the team. It was about the party at the Super Bowl.
0: That's so true.
17: And that's what it's about. And that's what people fail to realize. It's not about you.
0: Mm-hmm.
17: If you could happen to be there, great. But if you're not there, guess what? The party going to go on.
0: It will.
17: You're listening to the break of dawn, Jonathan.
0: And we're going to talk about you some more money after this break. 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
0: Mildred Gatta's here. 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

0: The show. And of course, this segment is Your Money Matters, here with Mr. Ellis Liddell, CEO of ELE Wealth Management. We've been talking about these various ways and pockets of monies and departments where you can have money. Mr. Liddell, how do you increase what you have? But before we go there, I just want to say something you mentioned during the other segment. And that is the reason we keep harping on out of sight, out of mind is because if you don't see it, if you don't have it in your possession, if you've ever gone, I don't do cash, unless it's to tip people and stuff like that.
1: Right.
0: But, and the reason is, I'll always find something to spend it on.
2: It's so easy to spend cash.
0: Unintentional. I mean, it's gone. I go and I get it and it's gone. But the whole piece about it being out of sight and out of mind, you really don't consider it. I mean, you forget that it's there. You have really no reason to think about it unless you're reading your statements. But it's harder to mess it away, blow it away, or do whatever it is, shop it away, that you would normally do. And you look up one day and you say, oh, let me open this statement, see what it looks like. And you're blown away. You're blown away. Sometimes you just think maybe there's a mistake here. This couldn't possibly be true. But it is. Because you made sure that you paid yourself in an effective way.
2: Yeah, so the savings 401k is one of those things that if you start early and often, and you realize that your career is a long-term situation, it's not short-term. So how do you start off right? My daughter just started working, and I told her, I said, do this. The first 20% of your pay goes into your 401k. The first 20%. Before you pay rent, anything, save. The next 20%, 20 to 30% is for housing. So you got, we'll just call it 30. We'll go to the top end. 30% for housing. So now we've already spent 50% of her check. And you know the government wants some too.
0: Give it up.
2: So give the government 20%. So now we're at 70% of our pay, and now we need to get a car. So let's give the car and insurance 10%. Now we're chipping away, and now you need something for yourself, right? You work every day, you need to have some money for you.
0: Correct.
2: Let's give you 10%. And that leaves 10% for miscellaneous. So we spend 100% of the check, but you put the money in the account for you first. I have a young lady, went to work at Ford. Engineering major. She followed this rule that I'm telling you about. She's been at Ford now 27 years. She has $3 million in her 401k because she stuck to the script. She didn't change it. And hey, what they say, an emergency on somebody else's part doesn't constitute an emergency on my part. When people got in trouble and needed money, she didn't touch her 401k because that was her money for her future.
0: Wow.
2: And with $3 million, she can have whatever kind of future she wants.
0: How old is she now?
2: She's just 57.
0: Wow.
2: So she's on pace. And if you ask her, she'll say, I should have had more. But again, you want to be in a position to say, I should have had more. But she stuck to the script. 20% of her pay for 27 years went into that 401k and it didn't come out. And that's how, you have to have that kind of discipline. That kind of stick-to-it-ness for it to work. So savings works. Right, Jonathan?
3: You are right.
2: and Jonathan, how are you coming on your, because you got some followers out there who are following your lead.
0: Yes, they are, Jonathan.
2: Are you on pace?
3: I am on pace. I'm doing very well. Actually, I haven't touched it. Well, except for my little mishap with the porch. But other than that, I haven't touched it.
2: Well, you notice Jonathan's voice dropped about 2 octaves when I asked him that question. Yeah. So we're going to check back in with Jonathan on another day.
3: Yes.
2: All right. Thanks, Jonathan.
3: All right.
2: Yep. And if you like Jonathan and your savings, just stick to it. Just have the stick-to-it-ness. And sometimes you have to say, you know what? This was going to be my month to take that 10% and buy me a new pair of shoes. But my savings is lacking 10%. So I'm going to have to put it in savings this month and buy the shoes next month.
0: Mr. Liddell, speaking of that, what happened in the market last week?
2: All right. You know what we're going to do? We're going to talk a lot about that, but we'll finish up. That's perfect. We're going to finish up with that one.
0: Okay.
2: The stock market had, for the last 5 weeks or so, has been jumping. It's been ticking up every day, just a little bit. Not enough to make a huge difference, just enough to make a difference. And then all of a sudden, it had a week where it did like 20% return. It just went up 20% in one day. And that was Friday. Thursday and Friday, it just went crazy.
0: So I was minding my own, I was trying to mind my own business.
2: Yes.
0: Right?
2: Right.
0: And so Sunday evening, I still couldn't keep my peace.
2: Uh-huh.
0: So I called my friend.
2: Yep. I walked into the studio, just for those who are listening. I walked into the studio. I didn't tell Ms. Gaddis what was what, but in the middle of the show, I text her balance in her account, and she said, oh, my God, I almost had a car in there.
0: So I call our friend, your friend and my friend.
2: Right.
0: And I said to him, I said, you know, I have little money compared to your money.
2: Uh-huh.
0: But have you talked to Mr. Liddell? He said, Mr. Liddell sent me some good news the other week. I said, no. I said, you really need to call him. So I didn't know if he did or not.
2: Yes. And he and I talked. And he said, you know, Mr. Dell, you probably forgot, but there was a play in town, and you called me that week at the play, so they mentioned my name at the play, and you moved my money back into the market from a safe place back into the market. And I'm happy to say I didn't do as well as Ms. Gaddis, but I wasn't far behind her.
0: But he had so much more.
2: Oh,
0: anyway.
2: Yeah. So here's the thing. I told him, and this is what we did. We actually took people out the market on Monday. The market had my thing was, if it retracts 5%, I'm going to pull everybody out. So on Monday, it had a 5% retraction. I took everybody out the market to lock in where they were. Because here's what happens, Ms. Gaddis. Let's say I made them $100,000 in 1 month. And on Friday, they look at their statement, they see $100,000. But on Monday, look at the statement, they see it went down $25,000. What they're going to think is, not Mr. Liddell made me $75,000. They're going to think Mr. Liddell lost $25,000. I am not going to have egg on my face. So I took people out the market, and we're going to wait for the market to stabilize, which is going to be the return of the president from China. When he returns from China, he'll either come back with wonderful news of all this negotiation and dry the market up some more, or he'll come back with bad news and dry the market down.
0: And you'll be holding steady.
2: We'll wait and see. We'll be ready. We'll have some cash on the sideline, ready to deploy it when he gets back with whatever news he has, good or bad.
0: Did you know we're running out of time?
2: All right. Did you know if you put 1% into your 401k each year, in 10 years you'll have, if you start with 10%, in 10 years you'd have 20% being put away. Not everybody can put away 20% to start out. But if you can just commit to going up 1% per year, you'll be fine. Did you know you can still be a millionaire if you want to be?
0: 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Have a super fantastic week.
2: Thank you.
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0: Well, you probably know by now that the U.S. Supreme Court delivered a major blow to voting rights in America, and especially in those districts favoring people of color. Take a listen.
1: This is an ABC News special report.
2: And good morning, everyone. I'm Kira Phillips. We're coming on the air because the Supreme Court has just released a major decision which could have a profound impact on the midterm elections. The justices issuing a ruling on a case out of Louisiana involving the Voting Rights Act, redistricting, and whether states must end any consideration of race when redrawing congressional maps. The decision potentially reducing the influence of minority voters and minority representation in Congress. Let's get right to our senior Washington correspondent, Devin Dwyer, who covers the Supreme Court for us. Devin.
3: Kira, this decision is 6-3, written by Justice Samuel Alito, and it's a significant decision and a setback for the landmark Voting Rights Act of 1965, which was passed to guarantee equality in how we vote. And, of course, addressing the systemic and historic racial discrimination, especially across the South. This decision came in a case out of Louisiana involving a court-ordered drawing addition of a second majority black district in that state because of the size of the state's population. And the Supreme Court today, in this decision, said that the court violated the 14th Amendment by adding, the state rather, violated the 14th Amendment by adding that district. They used race impermissibly, consciously, to add a second district to aid those voters. And they said that is simply not allowed under our Constitution. Justice Samuel Alito didn't go as far as saying race can never be used in drawing these maps. That's something the court has affirmed before, to comply with the Voting Rights Act. But he put a significant new limit on how courts can order states to draw their maps to be more equitable. He said that Section 2 imposes liability only when evidence supports a strong inference that the state intentionally drew its map to discriminate. So a setback for minority voters in Louisiana. And now, Kira, the impact of this decision is going to start to ripple across the country.
0: Speaking of impact, how does such a ruling impact the country? You know, the Supreme Court initially, the voting rights came into law because the courts took a look at how minority districts, I hate that word, people of color generally have been disenfranchised as voters. And so the court and the law says we want to make it right. In walks the Voting Rights Act. Lieutenant Governor Garland Gilchrist, a Democrat, on the line with us this morning to help us understand some of this and what's the long-term impact. Good morning, Mr. Lieutenant Governor. How are you?
4: I'm doing fantastic, Mildred. It's so good to be back with you and your listeners.
0: Well, did you see this one coming?
4: I did. You know, the truth is the Voting Rights Act has been under assault from these conservative justices, from the conservative movement, from the Republican Party for a very long time. And this decision in the Calais case represents really one of the final death knells for the most important piece of civil rights legislation that was passed in American history in the 1965 Voting Rights Act. This decision removes yet another mechanism that was available to voters who have been harmed by politicians looking to draw districts for congressional office, for state legislative office, that could allow people of color to pick the representatives that they prefer. But instead, with this decision, the way that Samuel Alito has ruled it, they're making it more difficult for people to exercise their political power. That's disgusting. That is a representation of their goal, which is to undermine the political power of people of color, the political power of people who've been disenfranchised over the years, which is exactly what the Voting Rights Act was designed to protect. And so we've seen this building. Now the dam is breaking, and we have to make sure that here in Michigan and frankly everywhere in America, that people understand what is at stake and that people will not let their voting rights be trampled, even with this kind of decision.
0: Let's talk for a few minutes here about Michigan-specific protections and risks. Now, the state constitution here includes protections for communities of interest, which some advocates believe could blunt the ruling's impact by protecting groups with shared cultural or economic interests, even if race-based protections are weakened. Now, with the Michigan 2026 primary election set for August 4th, the window of redrawing maps for the current cycle is extremely narrow, is it not?
4: Yes, and I think that the risk of that happening in Michigan is very low. I'll also say that in the state of Michigan, the voters decided that the people, through an independent citizens redistricting commission, should draw the political maps, not politicians. We went through that process after the last census, and we landed on maps that were significantly different because they were not drawn by elected officials looking to protect themselves rather than respond to voters and communities. Now, that process was not perfect, and that process we'll exercise that again after the next census in 2030. But we have decided in Michigan to draw maps in a better way, in a less political manner. And I'm looking forward to, you know, as Michigan's next Secretary of State, making sure that process respects the ability for us not to draw straight up discriminatory districts based on partisan preferences or discriminatory districts that are aligned with the ideology behind this Supreme Court decision, and instead one that reflects the will of the communities of the people of Michigan.
0: You know, analysts at Voting Access for All, and you may be familiar with them, I'm not, they're suggesting that the most immediate risk may occur at the local level, where there are fewer institutional safeguards against maps that dilute the power of communities of color.
4: Well, one of the reasons why the Michigan process for independent redistricting drawing is so important is because we're trying to protect against these negative interests that are seeking to dilute the power, particularly of Black voters, but other voters of color, by either only packing them into single districts or by what's called cracking and spreading their power out so far that it dilutes their power, which is what was challenged in the last redistricting process here in the state of Michigan. But I want to take a step back, Mildred, because the truth is the Voting Rights Act, it represents something even bigger than congressional or legislative representation. And the reason I know that is because I want to go back to what President Lyndon Johnson, who signed the Voting Rights Act, what he said about it. He said that this law, was supposed to force the opponents of liberty to open the gates to opportunity to all Americans. Voting rights to him were a matter of dignity and a matter of democracy. And the law itself was meant to be a protector, a guarantee for that kind of destiny and that kind of democracy. And that without it, no American should consider their dignity to be secure. This decision is an assault on that dignity. Is an assault on those rights. And that is why we must really be firm and make sure that the processes that we choose in Michigan and that are chosen in other parts of America affirm that dignity in the way that Frederick Douglass knew that dignity to be affirmed, because we knew that any person's rights could not be understood as inalienable if their rights were trampled. And so we have to make sure that we do the right thing in response to this, and we have to respond forcefully.
0: There has to be, it seems to me, a major, strong, deliberate, consistent effort to get people to engage in this process. And that there has to be a drumbeat that's louder than any we've heard in recent decades, because depending on where you are in America, they're telling us that the Supreme Court's ruling could set us back 60 years.
4: Drumbeat.
0: Go ahead.
4: Well, I could not agree more, Mildred, that we must speak up more loudly and more forcefully than ever. And we have to make sure that our truth is louder and stronger than their lies. And so part of my role, you know, as lieutenant governor today, as Secretary of State going forward will be to make sure that voters understand what is at stake and what their power is, what their opportunity is. And the fact that we should have decision makers and election administrators in Michigan who are doing everything in their power to optimize the power of the voters and to make sure people are represented in this process and they can exercise their rights and that they must be engaged in order for those rights to be continually respected, protected, and expanded, which is the direction that rights must go. And frankly, the success of the other side has been in lying so effectively that it encourages and opens the door for the kind of disengagement that makes these kinds of decisions possible. And we can't afford that.
0: We have an August 4th primary coming up. And then, of course, we've got the November general election. From your perspective, what kind of fire is necessary for us to engage at a rate and at a level that we've not engaged before? How do we, I'm talking about in a way that will make the nation look and say, they did the work there in Michigan. They did the work. Despite that ruling and despite the reality of how it does or does not impact the elections there in Michigan, those folk understand and responded to the notion that the mission is much greater than any of us.
4: Look, there's got to be an all hands on deck moment, Mildred. We need to make sure that people understand how powerful they are, both individually and how powerful we are collectively. And again, I think the most successful project of the opponents of our political power is they convinced us that it didn't matter. They said that, you know what, don't even worry about it because nothing's going to change. Well, we also know that old African proverb that nothing changes unless something changes. And what needs to change today is our effort and our attitude. If we believe we're powerless, then we're powerless. But I believe we're powerful. And I believe we can awaken and unlock that power that exists in all of us to recognize that their voice matters, to recognize that all of us have something that we want to see different and better in our community, and we all got a role to play in making it happen. We all have a role to play in doing it. And if we don't step up and step in, then it is correct that nothing will change. But when nothing keeps changing in our favor, that means that things are changing to our detriment. There is no such thing as stagnation or sitting still. We need to make it better for us, not worse. And I want to encourage every young person. I want to encourage every mid-career professional. I want to encourage every senior citizen that we all must make sure we leave no one out of this power conversation and out of this opportunity to exercise our power, because that is what powerful people do. You don't see a weak person try to exercise their weakness, but you see powerful people exercise their power every single day. They never miss an opportunity. We cannot miss this opportunity in 2026. We can't miss the opportunity in 2028. We can't miss it going forward.
0: I thank you. I know that you have to be somewhere else physically. I think it is the Downriver, Southwest Detroit. You have a commitment there.
4: Yep, the Cinco de Mayo Parade in Detroit. That's where we're going today.
0: All right. And I know you've got to get there, but I want to thank you very much. It was important that you talk with us this morning about this Supreme Court ruling. Thank you so much, Lieutenant Governor Garland Gilchrist. Thank you so much. Have a great one. Bye-bye.
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0: We've just finished listening to Lieutenant Governor Garland Gilchrist talk about the necessity to be registered to vote and some of those issues that we need to be focused on. At this moment in time, I want to present to you a prominent civil rights leader. He was executive director of the National Urban League from 1961 to 1971, transforming it into an active force of racial equality. He was known as the inside man of the movement. He utilized his influence to lobby corporate and government leaders to adopt equal opportunity policies, acting as a crucial mediator during the fight for civil rights. He is none other than Whitney M. Young, Jr.
1: The people totally justified in going out into the streets, taking up arms.
2: We will use that violence to rid ourselves of oppression if necessary.
3: You don't get black power by chanting it. You get it by doing what the other groups have done. The Irish kept quiet. They didn't shout Irish power or Jew power or Italian power. They kept their mouths shut and took over the police department of New York City.
4: Intellect and charm were his tools. Pragmatism, his creed. His domain lay in the inner sanctum of American power. With the ear of presidents, corporate executives, labor leaders, and congressmen, Whitney Young was the inside man of the civil rights movement.
5: Whitney understood power, and he understood politics. And most of all, he understood people. They said Martin was in the streets and Roy and Thurgood were in the courts, and Whitney was in the boardroom. One could not have been successful without the other.
4: As director of the National Urban League, Young cultivated a relationship with the white power structure like no other black man had done before, and used it to improve employment, education, housing, and the welfare of black Americans.
6: He was a figure who was calm, who was purposeful, who was measured, who could take the temperature of a situation and calibrate precisely what would be effective for white and black people at a time when there were big spikes of hostility.
4: But the more the white power structure trusted and accepted him, the greater the suspicion of him rose from the black community. His critics grew vocal, denouncing him as a pawn of the white man, an Uncle Tom, an Oreo, and worse, some began plotting his assassination. As time went on, Whitney Young found himself standing alone between two antagonistic worlds, the tension pushing him to his limit and testing him to his core. Today, both his name and his accomplishments are largely forgotten, and Whitney Young, the powerful architect of the road to American equality, has become Whitney Young, the great unsung hero of the civil rights movement.

0: the day has come to convince white people that working in an all-white business, that kind of bland, sterile, antiseptic environment was cultural suicide.
1: In 1961, a brash 39-year-old social worker named Whitney Young Jr. set out to break the color barrier in corporate America.
2: There was no roadmap to corporate America. There was a roadmap to becoming a barber. There was a roadmap to becoming a rail car porter. There was a roadmap to being a postman. You know, you took jobs, mostly blue collar, mostly menial jobs. For a lot of people, their visions, their aspirations were confined by segregation.
3: Whitney Young, who I thought was cool, articulate, smooth, handsome, my man. I even liked the way he combed his hair. It was obvious the way he dressed, the way he talked, that his focus was different. His focus for the black community was more with corporate America, more on an economic-based revolution.
4: All we're asking is that the same conscious, deliberate effort, which was used for years to exclude Negroes, now be used to include Negroes in the mainstream of American life.
5: If you think about a struggle between black and white people, if you can't talk to the white people, nothing's going to happen. And he was able to talk to white people, particularly well-to-do white people, business people, who may have had an interest in settling racial problems but couldn't see it themselves until Whitney Young came along and explained it to them and said, listen, you have a stake in this too.
1: Young's talent for enlisting conservative white businessmen in the cause of integration began in 1947 when he took an industrial relations job at an affiliate of the National Urban League, an organization founded a half century earlier to help black migrants find jobs and housing in the North. Young quickly made his reputation by integrating companies in Minnesota and Nebraska. He left the Urban League for a six-year stint as dean of the Atlanta University School of Social Work, but returned in 1961 as its national executive director, a prestigious position giving him unprecedented access to the titans of American industry.
6: This enabled, in a face-to-face way, Whitney to really transform the thinking on a lot of people in corporate America about what is an African American. I think it was new for them to meet a man who they quickly became aware was every bit their peer in every way.
1: But not everyone in the corporate world welcomed a black man with open arms. As Congressman Andrew Young later wrote, most of the business world greeted Whitney with resentment and scorn reserved for those arrogant, uppity niggers who dared raise a moral challenge in a world where profits reign supreme. A government-issued film reflected common attitudes of the time.
7: Just what is it we are afraid of? Bad publicity? Money? Or are we maybe raising problems to hide our own prejudices?
8: Look, Lyle, I don't think I'm a bigot.
9: Lyle didn't say that, Mark.
8: And I don't think I'm a man of prejudices. At least not any that I'd let interfere with profits. A lot of white girls just don't want to work next to a Negro girl, whether you like it or not.
1: Young confronted this kind of prejudice directly, often using humor to his advantage.
0: So first of all, let's tell people to stop generalizing. When they start talking about them, you know, those people, you say, who? You just can't generalize. All colored people are not geniuses. I mean, we have idiots like white people.
1: Young understood the fastest way to a businessman's heart would not be with moral persuasion, but by speaking his language. He simply argued integration would be good for business. He convinced corporate moguls like Henry Ford of the Ford Motor Company, James Lennon of Time Magazine, and Donald Kendall of PepsiCo to break the race barrier in their companies.
10: For all that might be said about the leadership of King, Whitney Young had his feet solidly planted in the business community, which after all couldn't make or break the movement.
1: At the height of his influence, Young was able to place 40,000 African Americans in jobs in a single year. Workplace diversity, unheard of before the 1960s, had now become a corporate value.
11: would have been very easy for him to say, I'm going to take a step-by-step approach. I'm going to focus on the civil rights issues. I'm going to deal with all the legal issues. But the fact that he had the vision to say, we also have to make sure that we're getting the economic rights and we're providing the economic opportunity.
12: He helped in many ways pave the road for my success in corporate America.

0: And I say segregation now, segregation tomorrow, and segregation forever.
1: Next week, I shall ask the Congress of the United States to act, to make a commitment it has not fully made in this century to the proposition that race has no place in American life or law.
2: On June 11, 1963, President Kennedy urged Congress to support civil rights legislation. To support Kennedy's bill, veteran civil rights leader A. Philip Randolph called for a mass march on Washington. But when President Kennedy learned about the march, he was unnerved and summoned the six most prominent men of the civil rights movement to the White House.
3: Leading up to the march on Washington, we had a meeting in the Oval Office of the White House. Whitney Young was there, along with Martin Luther King Jr., Roy Wilkin, James Farmer, A. Philip Randolph, and me. And it was in that meeting that A. Philip Randolph spoke up and said to the president in his baritone voice, "Mr. President, the marchers are restless, and we're going to march on Washington." And President Kennedy, you can tell by his body language, he didn't like what he heard. And he said, "Mr. Randolph, if you bring all these people to Washington, won't there be violence and chaos and disorder? And you never get a civil rights bill through the Congress." And Whitney Young just jumped in and said, "President Kennedy, which side are you on? Are you on the side of George Wallace in Alabama, or are you on the side of justice and fairness?"
2: Both Kennedy and Young knew the correct answer was morally unassailable, but it was also politically risky. So Young guaranteed the march would be integrated and peaceful. This appeased the president, but tensions were ever present, even within the black leadership.
4: Among the leadership figures, there was often tension and conflict. And it was tension and conflict over a number of things. Who got the money? Who got the credit for doing something? You say you did it, I did it, really.
5: There was a lot of jealousy on the part of Wilkins toward King and his relatively sudden emergence at a very young age to become the most prominent leader among leaders.
4: Suspicions about motives. Criticism that you're not doing this fast enough, or you're doing it too fast. You want things to happen tomorrow morning, they're not going to happen that way.
5: John Lewis was the leader of the Student Nonviolent Coordinating Committee, and Poor, they wanted to see a much more activist, militant-oriented demonstration. During March on Washington, Poor wanted to shut down Washington, D.C., using Gandhian nonviolent direct action protests. Literally thousands of people laying on the streets or surrounding the FBI headquarters.
6: Sometimes the meetings would get pretty hot and heavy when they were discussing issues and strategizing, and sometimes Roy would threaten to walk out of the meeting. And Whitney was the one who was able to mediate and serve as a facilitator and keep everybody in the room.
7: I know nothing that would please our enemies more. The Klan, the White Citizen Council, than to have Negro leadership fighting among itself.
8: He had a way of using his sense of humor to highlight the little differences and have people laugh it off. He said, "We cannot separate ourselves around tactics, but we have to find strategies that come out of our working together."
9: So the feeling was that whatever the differences, the leaders could assemble themselves and all work together. You know, Martin Luther King came and he brought the church. Dorothy Height came and she brought the women. John L. Lewis came and he brought the students. NAACP under Roy Wilkins brought legal handling. A. Philip Randolph brought in labor. And Whitney brought in the corporate world. It was a coalition of these various groups that made up the movement.
3: Whitney Young played a major role in helping to mobilize the country and not only bringing the local urban leaguers, but rank and file members of the black community and the white community. It was tough, it was difficult. But I tell you, in spite of all of the name calling, when the so-called Big Six came together, we spoke as one voice and as a mighty, solid voice.
0: We must support the strong. We must give courage to the timid. We must remind the indifferent. And we must warn the opposed. Civil rights, which are God-given and constitutionally guaranteed, are not negotiable in 1963. The thing that my wife and I have tried to teach our children is the thing that my father so often told me, that we must never adopt the worst habits of white people, that any fool can hate. And he said to me, Whitney, you must never hate, because you only hate that you fear, and I want you to fear no man.
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6: Whitney Young's influence on the civil rights movement and on America was phenomenal. We return to our special segment on The Inside Man.
7: Whitney Moore Young Jr. was born in Lincoln Ridge, Kentucky on July 31st, 1921. His parents, Whitney Sr. and Laura Young, raised him on the campus of Lincoln Institute, an all-black boarding school where Whitney's father was the principal. The campus provided Whitney and his two sisters, Arnita and Eleanor, an oasis from the ubiquitous racism of the post-Civil War South.
8: When Uncle Whitney and my mom were growing up at Lincoln Institute, life outside of the campus was very dangerous. Black Americans could be lynched for insulting a white person, because the students really couldn't go outside of that campus and be safe. My grandparents created the fun activities. There was maypole dancing. There were football games. Then there were always a class king and queen. All these activities really allowed students to develop a lot of confidence.
9: I'd like to feel that I represent a feeling for people that was generated in me by my mother, whose great concern in life was people. And I remember as a youngster how a day never passed that she was not sending out a little card, a little note to somebody who was ill. And at the same time, I recall my father's insistence upon excellence. And he used to have a saying that a man good for excuses is good for nothing.
10: At Lincoln Institute, Whitney learned the importance of interracial cooperation, that it's a matter of all men up and no man down.
7: Despite its idyllic campus, Lincoln Institute was founded to perpetuate racial inequality, not overcome it. The school was funded by whites who mandated a curriculum that trained students to become janitors, mechanics, nannies, and maids. But Whitney Young Sr. had other plans. He wanted to give students the tools to become doctors, lawyers, and teachers to escape the prison of Jim Crow, segregation, and poverty. So he created a secret curriculum that included math, writing, and advanced science. To hide his agenda from white donors visiting the campus, Whitney Sr. would take students out of their classrooms and place them in the kitchen or in the fields.
11: Well, the whites looked out there, they saw all these black kids doing all this work, and they thought, oh, this is such a wonderful education for these kids, because this is what they're going to be doing for the rest of their lives. And Dad was thinking, no, they're going to go to school, they're going to go to college, they're going to become teachers. He was thinking all this in his head, but he was smart enough to not say it, not act it, but let them think and act whatever they wanted to think or act. That he was a smart man, and for 40 years, you know, he kept that school going.
7: In the wake of Pearl Harbor, Young decided to enlist in the Army after graduating from Kentucky State College. Young was assigned to a black battalion led by white officers who ruled with fear and inflicted cruelty beyond

0: on the hell of war.
1: White officers and white soldiers were not very kind or fair to black soldiers. In order to show their displeasure, at nightfall, the black soldiers would shoot toward the areas where white soldiers were. White soldiers did not like the idea of being in that kind of danger, and they appealed to Whitney Young.
2: My role became that of a mediator between the alienated, bitter black troops and their white officers.
3: This was a point that I began to negotiate. I insisted and won all kinds of victories for the men in terms of their being treated with dignity.
0: It was then and there, thousands of miles from home, that Young decided to make race relations his life's work. In a letter to his new bride, Margaret Buckner, he wrote, "I began to feel the first flicker of hope that if justice could be won for the American Negro in a foreign land, then it could and must be won in his own country."

0: I got to get this funeral behind me. I'm going to George Session, and I think I'll ask for the passage of your civil rights bill.
1: I think you've got to make a statement that it's good to point out that hate anywhere that goes unchecked doesn't stop just for the weak.
0: There's a hate that produces injustice. That's why we've got to have civil rights bill. But I want you to give some thought to what our approaches ought to be and who we ought to talk to.
1: I've got some ideas, and I'd be happy to sit down and talk with you, and I think the sooner the better.
2: Mr. Young was a results-oriented person, and so was Lyndon Johnson. Lyndon Johnson had a gargantuan ego. He preferred like-minded people. He liked that kind of practical, bare-bones, hard-knuckle, get-it-done kind of methodology and attitude, as well as being the kind of person who liked a good drink, or liked a good joke, who liked a good party. That really welded the two of them together. Johnson, on the other hand, never felt comfortable with Dr. King. Whenever the civil rights leadership would gather at the White House, it was Dr. King who would make the arguments for black rights on moral grounds. Lyndon Johnson, he didn't care for those kinds of appeals. He didn't appreciate them and didn't care to hear them. His attitude was, yeah, I know that. Tell me, what do you know on Senator X that can get me to twist his arm to vote for this bill? And Whitney Young was that kind of person. He would tell Lyndon Johnson, this is what you have to do to get this particular legislator to see it our way.
3: People in the movement and people like myself were very dubious about this strategy. I was not happy with the fact that he was getting close to the Johnson administration. But, you know, have to grant that the intention, you might say, was a good one. The intention was, well, maybe I can do something useful up here close to power that I couldn't do out of power.
2: He is liable to reasoned and justifiable criticism on it, but I think it's important nonetheless to try to understand where he was coming from. Mr. Young leveraged that friendship, leveraged that relationship to get Lyndon Johnson to support his domestic Marshall Plan.
4: In his 1964 book, To Be Equal, Young introduced a radical idea he called the Domestic Marshall Plan. It called for a $145 billion investment to improve the education, employment, and the welfare of black communities. It was a calculated nod to the Marshall Plan, under which the United States spent $13 billion to rebuild Western Europe after World War II.
5: If this country can do this for war-torn Europe, it ought to be willing to invest large sums of money for its culturally torn and historically deprived Negro citizens to compensate for the injustices of the past.
6: My father felt that given the fact that war had been waged, in essence, on black people in this country through slavery, that there should be some sort of comparable redevelopment of our community that had been ravaged.
7: There was no national program to eradicate the economic, political, cultural, social, educational shackles of slavery. There's never been a national program to do that.
8: We desire to pull ourselves up by our bootstraps. But in the past, we've had no straps, and in most cases, no boots.
9: That was Whitney's genius. He really understood that the movement does not stop with the segregated walls coming down. He understood that you had to do something about poverty, had to do something about education, had to do something about health care.
8: We have had in this country for 300 years a special class of citizen. There has been special consideration if you were white. We feel that we need not just equal schools, but better schools, better teachers, better social workers, better health facilities. Not just equal, but better, because we're dealing with citizens who have been denied so much.
4: Young toured the country to promote his plan. He spoke on television and radio and lobbied politicians to support it, including his good friend, President Johnson. Johnson, who wanted to enact his own set of anti-poverty programs called the Great Society, was impressed by Young's plan for social change. He even began using Young's rhetoric in his speeches.
10: Freedom is not enough. You do not take a person who for years has been hobbled by chains and liberate him and then say, you are free to compete with all the others and still justly believe that you have been completely fair.
11: After the doors were opened by changes in the law, Civil Rights Act of 64, Voting Rights Act of 65, he focused the nation's energy on preparing people to walk through the doors and climb the ladder to a better quality of life.
4: Critics of the plan argued that blacks should not receive preferential treatment. But President Johnson believed in many of Young's ideas and incorporated the best into his great society, including such invaluable institutions as Medicare, Job Corps, Head Start, and Model Cities.
12: The Great Society really defined and transformed this country. Where would we be today without Medicare or Head Start? The whole panoply of educational programs established. So many of these ideas came from Whitney Young, who pushed aggressively for the adoption of a domestic Marshall Plan. That was Whitney's core, central contribution to American politics and to the government.
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0: And now we return to the power broker, Mr. Whitney Young's fight for civil rights. You know, he always said that someone has to work within the system to change it. And that was how he often explained his own position and the Urban League's role in the struggle for equality, founded in 1910.
1: First one drops her hands, a dead man.
2: The Watts Riots, one of the first urban disturbances of the decade, was ignited by a confrontation between a white police officer and a black motorist. It sent shockwaves across the country, and to Young signaled that the Great Society initiatives had been too underfunded to improve conditions for the black masses.
3: One of the features of social movements like the civil rights movement is that they generate in time crises of rising expectations. Right? Progress can never keep pace with the hopes that social movement engenders.
4: In the context of that urban blight and poverty and depression, there is rebellion that springs up in urban ghettos all over the country.
5: The reason for this is that while voting rights had been achieved and desegregation had taken place, and now you might say things were better for the black middle class, at the same time, the fundamental problem of black people had not been solved, and that was the problem of economic justice.
6: It was never going to be about changing people's hearts to redistribute their wealth. This is America. The reason the civil rights movement succeeded was because of television. And when they saw innocent people being shot and beaten, I think it disgusted people. And they thought, you know, damn, you know, I don't want to live in a country like that. So, like, you know, let the spooks in. But I don't think anybody ever said, I'm going to share my wealth. We Shall Overcome was never going to be about overcoming dollars out of some white guy's pocketbook. It just wasn't going to happen.
7: We don't need anybody to tell us to stand up anymore. Not only are we going to stand up, we're going to right the wrongs of our people in this generation.
2: By the mid-60s, young black activists were growing frustrated with the pace of change. And instead of acting with the mediated calm of Whitney Young and his generation, these new young leaders were reacting with impatience and anger.
8: We had a darker vision of America. We did not have the vision that Dr. King spoke about in the March on Washington or that Whitney spoke about in seminars. The young guys that started CORE, the James Farmers, the Bayard Rustins, were committed to nonviolent philosophy. But the young urban types like myself, when we joined CORE, we were not equally as committed to those Gandhian type principles.
3: The Student Nonviolent Coordinating Committee were in some ways the shock troops of the movement in the South, the ones who were absorbing the greatest part of the abuse that white folks were putting out. The thing about absorbing that kind of abuse is there's a natural human response to it. The natural human response is anger.
9: We want black power. We want black power. We want black power. We want black power. We want black power.
3: The call to black power represented a generational conflict. What Stokely mobilized was his generation of activists who were tired of the restraints of the movement of the older generation.
4: The NAACP, the Urban League, the mainstream black middle class organizations denounced it. They said it's reverse racism, it will scare off our white allies.
10: You don't get black power by chanting it. You get it by doing what the other groups have done. The Irish kept quiet. They didn't shout Irish power or Jew power or Italian power. They kept their mouths shut and took over the police department of New York City and the mayorship of Boston. And that's the way we will ultimately get power, and no other way. And anybody who goes around letting Negroes think that they're going to get power by chanting it, or by looking in the mirror seeing they're black, or suddenly by stop conking their hair, or putting on a black robe, is deceiving.
11: Power!
2: But Young's dismissal of Black Power fell on deaf ears. The movement had been revolutionized, and its new chant was Black Power.
11: Black Power means dignity. We don't want any more than you have, and we're not going to accept any less than you have. That's Black Power.
3: So the white press picks it up. It's sensationalist. It plays into white fears. Ooh, you know, Black people are coming and they want power, which of course means to white people that they're going to take our power.
12: 1966. For the first time, the northern white man began fully to comprehend the intensity of his feelings and his fears about the Black man. Black power was the catalyst, a cry that sounded like a threat of violence, of vengeance, to a white man fed up with racial turmoil.
3: The notion of Black power gets picked up in the press and by white people because white people are fundamentally afraid of Black people. And the reason why Whitney Young was always so cautious is because he recognized white people who are afraid of Black people react violently.
13: The pigment of skin isn't the problem. The problem is that the Negro in this country today stands for venereal disease, prostitution, the numbers racket, and crime.
2: As riots in Detroit and Newark erupted, President Johnson became furious. To him, the passage of historic civil rights legislation had been met with ingratitude, and worse, violence.
14: Pillage, looting, murder, and arson have nothing to do with civil rights.
2: For Whitney Young, these events were disconcerting, straining his relationship with both President Johnson and the white business community. Letters from corporations began flooding Young's office. A typical one stated, "The civil rights movement is taking a most unfortunate direction. The voices of sanity and wisdom are in danger of being drowned out by radicals preaching a doctrine that is going to do a lot of harm."
7: When we say Black Power, some hokey said, "You mean violence." And then he expects us to say, boss man, we don't mean violence. Later for the hokey, later for him.
10: Tobey Carmichael would have been forgotten if it hadn't been for the white media. He is a creation of the white press of this country.
4: Whitney Young had to reconcile the interests and needs of those core constituencies he was providing for, but at the same time, he could not afford to alienate those who were providing the resource base for his organization. It was a difficult kind of political maneuver. And over time, and especially after the rise of Black Power, it became virtually impossible to mediate those interests.
2: Black activists began to mistrust Young and openly criticize him.
15: Just before the start of this opening day's session of the Urban League Convention in Philadelphia, a handful of those who advocate Black Power stood by the door and chanted, "Uncle Tom, Uncle Tom."
11: Whitney Young, he's the Wall Street of the civil rights movement. And Roy Weakneys, Wilkins, Roy Wilkins, he is the stalking horse for the whiteys that would control blacks. They're finished. They've had their day, made notable contributions. What they're trying to do now, Black people no longer have anything to do with them.
16: Whitney was in a very tough position because if you didn't raise your voice along with others in the crowd and be prepared to go to the barricades all the time, you were basically dismissed as somebody who was not black enough to be a leader in the struggle for civil rights.
3: What happens when the locus of struggle shifts more to the masses, empowered by uprisings in the streets, the target changes to capitalism. It is now the system itself that is being called into question. So at that point, Whitney Young, perhaps more than any other, really looks like an Uncle Tom, because one of the things he prided himself on was being able to negotiate with the people who control corporate employment and all the rest of that. From the standpoint of these young radicals, nothing could be more wrongheaded than that.
16: Whitney Young, who was called Uncle Tom every day by Stokely Carmichael and Rap Brown, you know, he just dealt with it with so much aplomb. He would basically say, "Kiss his Uncle Tom ass."
6: And that's good, because he knew that he was about the serious business, not as a child, like Stokely and Rapp were. They were children. I mean, they were young and they were naive. They were very important. I admired them, but they were children compared to Martin Luther King and Whitney Young. They were playing for big stakes. They were trying to transform the greatest corporate power in the history of the world. And they had to do it the way that they did it.
2: Young stood up to those who said he was too accommodating, too safe, too patient. He redefined the slogan Black Power, bringing black issues once again into the mainstream.
17: Black power, according to my definition, is a very positive thing. It means pride. It means the recognition that a group has dignity and has roots. It means that a group has a right to participate in its destiny and to have an influence on its own community affairs, to reward its friends and punish its enemies like every other group has done.
8: It helped the movement by demonizing black power. So there's a lot of debate around what is black power. Even among the so-called militants, among the so-called nationalists, we didn't really agree on what black power was either.
18: So Whitney had come to the conclusion that none of us can do this by ourselves. And to just insist, I'm only going to talk to nationalists, I'm only going to talk to moderates, I'm only going to talk to Republicans, that's suicidal for black people. It's still suicidal. With Whitney, he understood that. See, that was the key. He understood that even though we're going to fuss and fight, there are things we can agree upon, and those things we will do together.
2: Redefining black power had reinvigorated his white supporters, but Young would not fully understand the depth of the militants' contempt until a shocking incident made the news.
15: Police staged pre-dawn raids to head off an alleged plot to murder moderate civil rights leaders Roy Wilkins and Whitney Young. Herman Ferguson and Arthur Harris are accused of conspiracy to commit murder, among other charges.
19: How would you feel personally knowing that your name was on a list of people to be killed?
10: Well, I think when I took this position, and I felt that there was always a possibility of being attacked by white people, mainly by the Klan. And
20: while he on the news seems to take it in stride and saying that, you know, he knew that was part of the job in essence, but I think the fact that it came from black people, it was particularly jarring for him.
4: I understand perfectly why Whitney Young wanted to maintain that alliance with the administration of Lyndon Johnson. But here was the rub. Vietnam. By 1968, there were about 400,000 Americans fighting there.
16: We had so many black men who were being killed and wounded, injured, maimed in Vietnam. The question was, what are we paying this price for?
15: What are your observations on the high percentage of Negro personnel in Vietnam?
10: We found out that it's due to the disproportionate number of Negroes who enlist. It's a sad commentary on our society. When a man finds that he can get more dignity and more economic security and more opportunity for leadership in the muck and mire of Vietnam than he can in our domestic life.
16: Whitney wanted to be supportive of our troops at war overseas, even if he did not agree with the reasons we were there.
21: He believed, and he knew better than most people, how strong an ally to the civil rights cause was Lyndon Johnson. And he thought to come out and publicly oppose President Johnson would be an example of ingratitude.
4: But Martin was much more aggressive than that. He broke with the Johnson administration and denounced Johnson and the war and declared that all war was wrong. He instantly catapulted himself into a major anti-war figure. This led to even more than black power, fundamental breakdown in dialogue between leadership. There were real tensions between Young and King, and Martin felt that Young did not adequately use his influence to make a persuasive case against the war.
21: He and Dr. King had a very explosive argument about that, and Dr. King supposedly said to Whitney Young, your position might be helpful in getting another grant. That was a cheap shot. But it won't get you into the kingdom of heaven.
22: Others can do what they want to do. That's their business. Other civil rights leaders
0: for various reasons, refuse or can't take a stand or have to go along with the administration, that's their business. But I'm afraid that I know that justice is indivisible.
1: I would hope that people would see Dr. King's statement as a statement from an individual who happens to be a clergyman and a citizen, but that it does not represent the Negro hope and dream and problem and aspiration at this moment.
4: In fairness to Whitney, he felt that Martin's emphasis on this was undermining the domestic programs that both men favored.
22: I can understand why Whitney would not want to go against Johnson in the war in Vietnam. When we went to Washington, our purpose was described by the title, March on Washington for Jobs and Freedom. Lyndon Johnson in the White House was the focus of our efforts to get those things. And Lyndon had delivered.
4: It became very clear after the Tet Offensive that America could not win this war. It led to massive financial deficits and a curtailment of the Great Society's programs were inevitable.
22: Lyndon Johnson could not find a way to fight the war in Vietnam, not raise taxes, and support the anti-poverty program. All the civil rights leaders, in a sense, were betrayed by that war, just at the point where they were themselves getting ready to reap the harvest. The Vietnam War came and pushed it aside and never came back. And that was, in a sense, the end of the Great Crusade.
23: The Reverend Martin Luther King Jr. is dead, struck down by an unknown assassin's bullet.
24: Is there anyone to take the leadership position now that Dr. King had in the Negro community?
25: I'm not looking today for a black leader to replace Dr. King. I'm looking for an American leader who will lead us all to justice.
2: Privately, Young was despondent. He never resolved his disagreement with Dr. King over Vietnam. He had lost a friend, and the movement had lost its moral leader. The pressures on Young were beginning to build, and he was losing patience.
20: I remember my mom and my aunt Eleanor would talk about how worried they were about him. They said he was overweight, that he was, you know, tired because he was doing so much traveling. He even wrote my mom a letter saying that he resented the time that was spent away from people he loved. And so I think things were wearing on him.
26: I have reached a point that I'm not remotely concerned with how white people feel and how sorry they are. I'm only concerned about what white people do and how they act.
25: I'm getting a little tired of being lectured about, you know, we must be more disciplined, we must be more restrained, in a tone which would suggest that if you aren't, then great monolithic white society will take away even those crumbs we've given you.
5: Whitney was torn all this time, you know, because after all, you know, he did have in him this core of movement militancy, and you know, on the other hand, he had to deal with the realities of the world, and so, yeah, there's no doubt he was torn all this time.
27: The Urban League, years ago, started out believing that white America probably had more decency and more intelligence than apparently it has. We thought. We really thought that we were moving toward more integration. We thought that every year would see us more integrated into the schools, into the neighborhoods, into the churches, and everything else. But the forces of events have not moved that way.
4: By 1970, a whole new wave of leaders were emerging. Militants were creating new groups Wilkins had burned all of his bridges to the black power rights and didn't have political credibility with the radicals. So as Nixon took office, there was no one quite in Whitney's role that was left in the movement.
3: We've been putting out billions of dollars for programs for federal jobs and federal housing and federal welfare. And I'll tell you what we've reaped. We've reaped a harvest of riot and frustration and failure. And now they want to put billions more into the same programs, and I say no.
4: Nixon basically bifurcated the black community and said, if you're the Black Panther Party or if you were black militant, we've got the counterintelligence program called COINTELPRO. We'll wiretap you illegally. We'll put spies in your organization. We will orchestrate police raids and attacks and even assassinate your leaders. And so there was a fierce level of repression that the Johnson administration never did, or the Kennedy administration didn't do.
16: Whitney and the National Urban League had a very difficult relationship with the Nixon administration. Whitney was very aware that the League was under great scrutiny because it chose to speak out against the policies of the administration in power at that time.
25: I think if 60% of the country were black, this administration would be pro-black. I think it's pro-political.
6: You mean that politics is making the administration anti-black?
25: No, I didn't say the administration was anti-black. I said it's pro-political.
2: Young didn't hide his discontent with the Nixon administration, but a more immediate problem loomed. Donations to the National Urban League had slowed dramatically, threatening its valuable programs. Young realized he would have to turn to the one man the black community considered public enemy number one.
7: Mr. Young signaled to the Nixon administration that he was ready to deal, that if there was common ground on which they could work for African-American progress, then he was willing to sit down and talk to Nixon about it. President Nixon invited Whitney Young to the White House to do a presentation before the entire cabinet.
2: The meeting began tensely. Nixon introduced Young to the cabinet as a critic of the administration. Young, unfazed, delivered a vibrant pitch for the cooperation between the public and private sectors. It was vintage Whitney Young, and it worked. The National Urban League received $28 million to support programs for the poor, more money than from the Kennedy and Johnson administrations combined.
25: I have no reason to believe that the president was anything other than one, concerned, and two, sincere. The president said, Whitney, you call me next month. Let me know the progress has been made in this whole area.
2: He left the unexpected victory with hope and resolve. But he would never see the new day he so valiantly fought for.
3: The head of the National Urban League, Whitney Young, died suddenly today while visiting Lagos, Nigeria. He was 49 years old. Young collapsed after a swim, and it's believed that he suffered a heart attack.
9: The water was rough, and I saw Whitney's arm, and I thought it didn't look quite right. So I started moving over. Then I became alarmed. We pulled him into the shore, and I think that Whitney was long gone before the doctors and nurses got there.
11: More than 150 people turned out to pay tribute to the late head of the Urban League. The crowd included whites as well as blacks. And as one mourner said, that's the way Whitney Young would have wanted it. The late civil rights leader's widow boarded the plane and stood silently before the wooden box bearing his body.

0: Today, a grateful nation will pay its respect to Whitney Young by continuing the work for which he dedicated his entire life. It is really easy to be for what is right. What is more difficult is to accomplish what is right. And Whitney Young's genius was, he knew how to accomplish what other people were merely for.
1: Born into segregation, Whitney Young rose to become a man who influenced the titans of American power. Popularity was never his goal. "I am motivated," he said, "by my desire to help America live up to her ideals." Though he is often omitted from iconic portraits of the civil rights movement, Young's legacy survives in profound ways. We see it in the integrated halls of corporate America, behind every African American who holds a job unavailable to him or her just 50 years ago, including, it might be said, behind the first African American president working in the same Oval Office where Young fought for basic human dignity. And we hear his voice when we grapple with failing schools and the disparity between rich and poor, reminding us our nation's most essential work remains, as yet, unfinished.
2: There needs to be a floor beneath which no human being should fall in this country.
3: Whitney Young was the advocate of that part of the preamble of the Constitution which says, "Promote the common welfare." That means that we 300 million people all rise together or we sink together.
4: I think that Whitney Young was a prophet. I think that he died precisely at a time when few people understood how brilliant his vision for racial transformation of American power was.
5: We must understand the distinction between rhetoric and relevance, between charisma and character, between symbols and substance, between protests and programs. We've got to be serious. We've got to take care of business.
6: Before Whitney Young took the helm of the Urban League in 1961, the Urban League had not been actively identified with the civil rights movement. Young steered his organization in new directions, speaking out on issues and giving the league a major voice in public policy, while building stronger ties with government and business. He was indeed a man's man, and he was impactful.
7: We're out of time. As we head into the next week, wake up, folks, with no regrets. Love the people who treat you right and forgive the ones who don't. I'm Mildred Gattis, and I'll see you on the radio.

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All the

I know you want them tickets for Lionel Richie, Earth, Wind, and Fire. They're coming to the LCA. What a way to kick off the 1st of July, huh? And listen up to win. 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

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All right, Scorpion coming up top of the 5 o'clock hour. He going to throw them all the way back to playing nothing but the jams from the 70s and 80s like this. 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

So in case you haven't heard, T.I. is coming to the Dean. 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

Hey, for the moms and dads, got the kids in the back seat, man. They are worn out. Went to Cedar Point this weekend. Had a good time, huh? You get on the merry-go-round? That's all you're going to get on. I feel you. Here's the Music Soul Child by request on Kiss.

0: 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If you know Pamela Mathis, she's the Hula Nation girl. 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That's why she stays in great shape. 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

0: 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And in case y'all hadn't heard, Clarence Carter, remember Clarence Carter? I'll be stroking and patches. He passed away at the age of 90. Here's SZA and Kendrick.
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